Well, you know, I just want to thank you, Lord, for every time that you've heard me pray. And you know, I want to thank you, Lord, for, well, just always being there. You know, Lord, there were times when I was so down and out. Well, there wasn't a soul in the world that I could call home. But you was always right there. So I just want to take this time, Lord, to say thank you. Thank you, Lord.

I just want to thank you, Lord, for every time you've heard me when I pray. And I just want to thank you for always being there.

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The captain fired up his new steam drill when John Henry brought his hammer down.

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0: Was Jesus really born of a virgin? Well, some doubt it and some flat out deny it. But in Matthew's gospel, the truth stands front and center. This week on Through the Bible, we'll examine the miraculous birth of Jesus Christ and why it matters so deeply to our faith. Matthew introduces the promised Messiah, God's King, entering the world just as Scripture foretold.
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0: Good morning. This is WPAQ Mount Airy, North Carolina, Monday morning, July the 6th, 2026. We have a current temperature of 69 degrees. 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
2: AP News, I'm Marcela Sanchez. President Trump will be heading to Turkey for the annual NATO summit this evening. Last year, he pushed NATO allies to spend more on defense. This year, his mission is to try to enforce those pledges. Trump also plans to meet with Ukraine's President Volodymyr Zelensky during the summit to talk about Kyiv's war with Russia. Meanwhile, in Kyiv, Russia has launched waves of missiles and drones targeting the capital. At least 11 people have been killed, with people believed to be trapped under the rubble. In Iran, mourners dressed in black have flooded into the capital for a procession as part of the funeral for the late Supreme Leader Ayatollah Ali Khamenei. An airstrike killed the 86-year-old cleric at the start of the war launched by the U.S. and Israel. In other news, AP correspondent Donna Ward reports on this week's scheduled court appearance for the man accused of assassinating Charlie Kirk.
3: A five-day preliminary hearing is scheduled to start Monday for Tyler Robinson, the 23-year-old man accused of assassinating Charlie Kirk last September 10th while Kirk was addressing a crowd of thousands at Utah Valley University. Kirk's widow and parents are expected to be in court in Utah, and the hearing will be live-streamed. The proceedings focus on whether there's enough evidence to try Robinson for aggravated murder, and whether the death penalty is warranted, which the prosecution is requesting. They say DNA consistent with Robinson's was found on the trigger of the rifle used to kill Kirk, as well as the fired cartridge casing, two unfired cartridges, and a towel used to wrap the weapon. Robinson has not entered a plea. I'm Donna Warder.
2: The scorching East Coast heat wave is suspected of causing at least 19 deaths in New Jersey. The state health commissioner says many of the people were found in homes with no air conditioning. More stories at apnews.com. This is AP News.
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0: 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Right now, your weather. Chance of showers and thunderstorms mainly late this afternoon after 4 o'clock, mostly sunny and hot, the high near 91, light and variable wind, a 30% chance, between a tenth and a quarter of an inch of precip is possible, maybe more in the event of a thunderstorm. Chance of showers and thunderstorms mainly before 10 o'clock tonight, a little better chance, 50% chance, patchy fog after 2 a.m., otherwise mostly cloudy, low around 70. Showers and thunderstorms are likely tomorrow, mainly after 5 p.m., a 70% chance. Patchy fog before 9 a.m., otherwise mostly sunny Tuesday, then becoming cloudy during the afternoon and hot, high near 90. 69 9 degrees at WPAQ.
4: In sports at Wimbledon, Novak Djokovic advanced to the quarterfinals Sunday, defeating Roman Safulin 7-6, 6-3, 3-6, 6-3. It marks Djokovic's ninth consecutive quarterfinal appearance at the All England Club. The last time he failed to reach the final eight was in 2016. In a matchup of two of the hardest hitters on tour, Naomi Osaka outslugged top-ranked Aryna Sabalenka 6-2, 7-6 yesterday to reach the Wimbledon quarterfinals for the first time. It's the second straight Grand Slam in which Sabalenka has failed to reach the latter stages after a stunning meltdown against Diana Schneider in the French Open quarterfinals last month. Osaka will next face Karolina Mukova. Citing a knee injury, Serena Williams announced she would not compete in the doubles draw at the All England Club alongside sister Venus. Williams, who's 44, had received a wild card to play both singles and doubles at the grass court major. At the World Cup, the U.S. men's team will try to keep the magic alive tonight versus Belgium in round of 16 play. The Americans have the home field advantage in Seattle. The match is set to begin at 8 p.m. In the closing laps of the 19th NASCAR Cup Series race of the season, Chase Briscoe stayed off the charge of his equally determined Joe Gibbs racing teammate Christopher Bell to win for the first time this season, the first time at Chicagoland, and the sixth time in his career. With pole winner Denny Hamlin running third, Joe Gibbs Racing finished 1-2-3 for the eighth time in organization history. In golf, South African Michael Hollick eagled to the final hole to defeat countryman Henny Du Plessis and win the BMW International Open for his first European Tour victory yesterday. The 39-year-old Hollick also birdied the 17th hole for a final round 5-under 67, ending at 18-under for the tournament. ESPN reports that New York Knicks legend Patrick Ewing has agreed to become an

assistant coach for the Washington Wizards and head coach Brian Keefe. Ewing has been in an ambassador role with the Knicks and now returns to the coaching sideline in Washington. Sources say longtime NBA coach Steve Clifford is also joining the Wizards as a coaching advisor. Scores from yesterday in the World Cup. England survived a raucous Azteca Stadium atmosphere and a red card early in the second half to prevail past co-host Mexico 3-2 in a round of 16 clash in Mexico City yesterday. And Norway advanced with a 2-1 win over Brazil. A couple of games in the WNBA yesterday. It was the Indiana Fever over the Las Vegas Aces 84-68 and the Wings over the Tempo 89-76. Major League Baseball, Mets 10, the Braves 9. Pirates 11, Nationals 5. Orioles fall to the Reds 3-2. Twins 6, the Yankees 1. White Sox 7, the Guardians 6. Cubs 6, the Cardinals 4. Royals 5, Phillies 2. Astros shut out the Rays 2-0. Tigers 6, Rangers 3. Brewers 3, Diamondbacks 2. Rockies 7, Giants 6. Marlins 9, the A's 8. Mariners 4, Blue Jays 0. Padres 5, the Dodgers 2. Red Sox over the Angels 7-5. That's sports for WSYD and WPAQ.

0: Mickey Gallion there with Trish Kilby 4 and High on a Mountain. Hey, the Surrey Old Time Music Camp is this week. 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
2: AP News, I'm Marcela Sanchez. Mourners flooded into Iran's capital today for a procession as part of the funeral of the late Supreme Leader Ayatollah Ali Khamenei. The massive turnout, encouraged by Iran's theocracy as a sign of strength, came as it negotiates with the U.S. over a permanent end to the war that killed the 86-year-old cleric. AP correspondent Charles de Ledesma reports on Russia's latest attack.
3: Russia launched waves of missiles and drones targeting Kyiv early Monday. That's killed at least 11 people, authorities say, hours after Ukraine's president had warned that a large-scale attack was imminent. At least another 60 people.

0: People were wounded, according to local officials, as emergency workers combed through rubble looking for survivors at residential high-rise buildings. Pavel Koltsev, an internally displaced person from the Russian-occupied Donbass region, recalls that after the strike, he dug at the rubble to pull his wife out. This is a nightmare, he says. His son was also injured. Let them go to hell, Putin and all of them, he adds. While Kristina Bayaetskaya, a Russian-speaking resident of Kyiv, tells the AP, from first to third floors, everything was on fire. We live on the 19th floor and all the windows were blown out and the whole house was in smoke. Explosions had echoed across the city as civilians sought shelter in metro stations. I'm Charles de Ledesma.
1: European soccer body UEFA is criticizing FIFA for what it called an incomprehensible and unjustifiable decision to let U.S. Florin Balogun play at the World Cup against Belgium today, despite a red card in his previous game. UEFA says FIFA crossed a red line with its decision not to enforce Balogun's mandatory one-game ban. The penalty was lifted after President Trump asked FIFA's president to have it reviewed. This is AP News.
2: Here's news for WSYD and WPAQ. In Virginia, a 58-year-old Louisa County man has died after he was found unresponsive in a swimming pool in Bumpus on the 4th of July. Deputies and EMS crews were called to a home on Digstown Road Saturday morning after the victim was discovered face down in a swimming pool. He was identified as David Rush Figuli of Bumpus. He was pronounced deceased at the scene. While authorities say there is no indication of foul play, the investigation remains active and ongoing, pending the report from the Office of the Chief Medical Examiner. The Virginia Climate Center at George Mason University will be the host site for the new State Climate Office, which was created under the Virginia budget that took effect last Wednesday. The office has a plan for 30 teams to fan out and map heat in urban and suburban areas of Northern Virginia. The project was originally scheduled for later this summer, but the so-called heat dome that descended on the region this past week has accelerated the Climate Center's plans. In the survey, 7 teams of volunteers will attach sensors to the tops of their vehicles and drive specific routes across Fairfax and Arlington counties and the city of Alexandria 3 times during the day, in the morning, at midday, and late afternoon. In North Carolina, FEMA has approved more than $197 million in additional disaster recovery funding for the state, including millions of dollars for western North Carolina communities still recovering from Hurricane Helene nearly 2 years after the storm devastated the region. The latest funding package includes more than $179 million in FEMA public assistance grants for 30 projects related to Helene, along with Tropical Storm Chantal and other federally declared disasters, plus an additional $18 million through FEMA's Hazard Mitigation Grant Program. Governor Josh Stein has signed 2 bills into law that focus on keeping communities and children safe. House Bill 481 builds on House Bill 50, which was signed into law by the governor last June. It allows law enforcement officers toward the end of their careers to keep serving without losing their benefits. The bill permits retired officers to keep their separation allowance if they want to return to work if they serve in a different law enforcement capacity. House Bill 83 protects minors from obscenity and predatory actors online. Specifically, it expands the criminal offense of disseminating obscene material to minors and requires courts to consider whether to require sex offender registration for those who are convicted. Governor Stein has issued an executive order creating a bipartisan health care affordability commission that he said will look into ways to make health care more affordable for North Carolinians. The order directs the commission to study different priority areas and others that are shown as being the drivers of increased health care costs. They include improving transparency, promoting competition in the market for health care services, looking at ways to increase access to and supply of health care workers, exploring value-based care models, and finding ways to improve affordability in rural areas. The commission will be co-chaired by State Treasurer Brad Briner and Secretary of Health and Human Services Deb Sangvai. Democratic State Representative Rodney D. Pierce has introduced legislation proposing a constitutional amendment to guarantee North Carolinians the right to vote early in person and preserve key features of the state's widely used early voting system. House Bill 1240 would establish, among other proposals, a constitutional minimum of 14 days of in-person early voting for primary and general elections, protect same-day registration during the early voting period, and require counties to provide sufficient staffing, polling locations, and resources to meet voter demand while about preserving the authority of local election officials to administer elections. That's news for WSYD and WPAQ.
3: Folks, this is your old radio pal, Tim Fry, once again. 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
2: Maybe we won't get quite as hot as much as last week, I hope. Chance of showers and thunderstorms, mainly after 4 o'clock today. Now, it will be mostly sunny and hot, a high near 91, but not 101. Light and variable wind, chance of precipitation 30%. Tonight, we've got a 50-50 chance. Showers and thunderstorms, mainly before 10 o'clock. Patchy fog after 2 a.m., otherwise mostly cloudy, a low of around 70. Tomorrow, showers and thunderstorms are likely. Our best chance, mainly after 5 o'clock. That's a 70% chance. Tomorrow afternoon, patchy fog before 9 a.m., otherwise mostly sunny Tuesday, then becoming cloudy during the afternoon and hot, a high near 90. Typical summertime weather for the area here. 71 degrees, our current temperature. Surrey Communications bringing us a look at the forecast. Mount Airy Florist, 483 West Pine Street, Mount Airy, now brings us the morning obituaries.
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2: With heavy hearts, we announce that Rose Marie Bevins, 48, entered into eternal rest on July 2nd at Forsyth Medical Center. She passed peacefully, surrounded by the love of her family, with her daughter Tessa and her son Logan holding her hands until her very last breath. Though our hearts are broken, we find comfort in knowing she was never alone and was surrounded by the people who loved her most. Rose was born on February 22, 1978 in Winston-Salem to Brenda Carter and James Bevins. Rose lived a life that was not without challenges, but through it all, she remained full of love, laughter, and a heart that never stopped caring. Her proudest and greatest joy came in July of 2023 when she became Grammy to her precious granddaughter, Celeste Jade. From the moment Celeste was born, Rose cherished every

seconds she spent with her. She adored being her Grammy. Rose also had an incredible love for animals, especially her beloved cat, Layla, who was much more than a pet. She was her baby. Family left to cherish her memory. Children, daughter, Contessa McMillan, and husband, William, sons, Bradley Tate and James Logan Tate, granddaughter, Celeste Jade McMillan, parents, Brenda Carter and husband, Danny and James Bevins, sisters, Rebecca, Becky Bevins, Tina Leftwich and husband, Brandon, brothers, Travis Bevins, Alvin Bevins, and wife, Brandy, beloved companion, her cat, Layla, as well as many nieces, nephews, extended family members, and dear friends. In accordance with Rose's wishes, we will be holding a private viewing. A celebration of life will be announced and held at a later date, where family and friends will be invited together, share memories, and celebrate the life she lived. Online condolences may be made at moodyfuneralservices.com. That's Rose Marie Bevins, 48. Mr. David Glenn Beasley, 79, of Woolwine, Virginia, passed away Sunday, June 28th, peacefully surrounded by his loving family and friends. David was born in Akron, Ohio, October 29th, 1946, to the late Glenn Beasley and Margaret Somedy Beasley Miscalo. In addition to his parents, Mr. Beasley was preceded in death by his daughter, Margie Roxanne Alley. Left to honor his memory, devoted wife of 35 years, Carolyn Beasley, his loving son and his family, Eric Beasley and Melanie, 7 grandchildren, also 2 stepsons, Derek and Lisa Burcham, Travis Burcham and Jay Donaldson, 4 step-grandchildren, 5 step-great-grandchildren, 2 brothers and sisters-in-law, Richard and Jan Beasley, Eddie and Patty Beasley, 2 sisters-in-law, Brenda Lindsay and Ramona Alderman and David, several nieces, nephews, and cousins, special family members, Larry and Sandra Combs. The family would also like to thank the staff at Mountain Valley Hospice for the care David received during his stay. He was honorably discharged from the U.S. Army, serving during the Vietnam Crisis era, serving in the Division of Army Security Agency based in the Philippines, having the rank of E5 Sergeant Specialist. David was a retired insurance agent with Farm Bureau of North Carolina. The funeral for Mr. Beasley will be today at 2 o'clock at the Moody Funeral Home, Mount Airy, Pastor Joe Bryant officiating. Burial follows at Skyline Memory Gardens with full military rites provided. Flowers accepted or memorial donations may be made to Mountain Valley Hospice, P.O. Box 325, Dobson. Moody's of Mount Airy is respectfully serving the Beasley family. Mrs. Lily Elizabeth Wood Isaacs, 94 of State Road, passed away Thursday, July 2nd, at Willowbrook Rehabilitation and Care in Yadkinville. She was born June 1st, 1932, in Surrey County, to the late Rancy Wood and the late Lottie Simpson Wood. In addition to her parents, she was preceded in death by her loving husband, William Dare Isaacs, her son, William Dale Isaacs, 4 sisters and 3 brothers. Mrs. Isaacs, a loving wife, mother, and grandmother, left to cherish her memories, son and daughter-in-law, Robert and Kanika Isaacs, her grandchildren, Jason, Joshua, and Michael. A graveside service will be conducted tomorrow morning, July 7th, at 11 in the Union Hill Cemetery, with Pastor Corey Honeycutt officiating. Moody Davis, Funeral Service Dobson, is respectfully serving the Isaacs family. Mr. Bobby Ray Johnson, 82, of Mount Airy, passed away Wednesday afternoon at Novant Health Forsyth Medical Center in Winston-Salem. Mr. Johnson was born July the 29th, 1943, in Surrey County, the youngest of 5 children, born to the late Ulysses and Lotta Mae Wall Johnson.
Bobby grew up in the ARAT community and attended Eldora

0: school. He dedicated 30 years of service to Pike Electric before retiring. He is survived by a daughter and son-in-law, Judy and Steve Phillips, a son and daughter-in-law, David and Heather Johnson, four grandchildren, also five great-grandchildren, several nieces and nephews. In addition to his parents, Mr. Johnson was preceded in death by his wife, Mary Frances Bingman Johnson, four sisters, Roxanne Tucker, Bessie Tilly, Annie Johnson, and Nellie Hall. The funeral service will be held this Wednesday, July the 8th at 2 o'clock at the Moody Funeral Home Chapel in Mount Airy with Reverend Joe Lambert officiating. Burial follows in the Piney Grove Baptist Church Cemetery. The family will receive friends Tuesday from 6 to 8 p.m. That's tomorrow night, 6 to 8 p.m. at Moody's. At other times, the family welcomes friends to the home of Judy and Steve Phillips on Simpson Road in Mount Airy. The family wishes to express their heartfelt gratitude to the palliative care team at Novant Health Forsyth Medical Center for the exceptional care, compassion, and kindness shown to Bobby and his loved ones during his final days. Online condolences made at moodyfuneralservices.com. Mrs. Jane Ray Lowry King, 97, of Mount Airy, entered into God's glory and the presence of our Lord Jesus Christ on Tuesday, June 30th, at the Woltz Hospice Home in Dobson, surrounded by her loving family. Mrs. King was born on January the 16th, 1929, in Surrey County, to the late John Raymond and Bertie Williams Lowry. A devoted wife to Stanley, who preceded her in death, she will be deeply missed by all who knew and loved her. Mrs. King, a faithful member of Mount Airy Wesleyan Church, where she attended while her health allowed, surviving a daughter and son-in-law, Kelly, King, Stevens, and Terrell, son and daughter-in-law, Stanley, Meredith King III, and Joan, three grandchildren and spouses, also seven grandchildren. And special friend, Legia DeVigio. In addition to her parents, Mrs. King was preceded in death by her husband of 75 years, Stanley Meredith King, Jr. The funeral service will take place tomorrow, Tuesday, July 7th, at 2 o'clock at the Mount Airy Wesleyan Church, Reverend Jason Madison and Pastor Don Boyles officiating. Interment follows in Oakdale Cemetery. The family will receive friends tomorrow, 1 p.m. until time for the service. Moody's in Mount Airy has been entrusted with the arrangements. WPAQ Mount Airy, North Carolina, would like to extend our condolences to the bereaved.
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0: windows were blown out and the whole house was in smoke. Explosions had echoed across the city as civilians sought shelter in metro stations. I'm Charles de Ledesma.
1: European soccer body UEFA is criticizing FIFA for what it called an incomprehensible and unjustifiable decision to let U.S. Florin Balogun play at the World Cup against Belgium today, despite a red card in his previous game. UEFA says FIFA crossed a red line with its decision not to enforce Balogun's mandatory one-game ban. The penalty was lifted after President Trump asked FIFA's president to have it reviewed. This is AP News.
2: And this is WPAQ, Mount Airy, North Carolina, 3 minutes past 8 a.m. And looking at the forecast today, a chance of showers and thunderstorms mainly after 4 p.m. Mostly sunny and hot with a high near 91 degrees with a light and variable wind. Chance of precipitation today is at 30%. And tonight, a chance of showers and thunderstorms mainly before 10 p.m. with a patchy fog after 2 a.m. Mostly cloudy with a low around 70 degrees and a 50% chance of precipitation. On Tuesday, showers and thunderstorms likely mainly after 5 p.m. with a patchy fog before 9 a.m. Mostly sunny on Tuesday and becoming cloudy during the afternoon with a high near 90 degrees and a 70% chance of precipitation. And on Tuesday night, a chance of showers and thunderstorms, partly cloudy with lows around 68 degrees with a calm wind, and a chance of precipitation on Tuesday night at 30%. Currently, it is 72 degrees and sunny here in Mount Airy, North Carolina at 4 minutes past 8 o'clock. Let's have a look at sports now with Brack Llewellyn.
3: In sports at Wimbledon, Novak Djokovic advanced to the quarterfinals Sunday, defeating Roman Safulin 7-6, 6-3, 3-6, 6-3. It marks Djokovic's ninth consecutive quarterfinal appearance at the All England Club. The last time he failed to reach the final eight was in 2016. In a matchup of two of the hardest hitters on tour, Naomi Osaka outslugged top-ranked Aryna Sabalenka 6-2, 7-6 yesterday to reach the Wimbledon quarterfinals for the first time. It's the second straight Grand Slam in which Sabalenka has failed to reach the latter stages after a stunning meltdown against Diana Schneider in the French Open quarterfinals last month. Osaka will next face Karolina Mukova. Citing a knee injury, Serena Williams announced she would not compete in the doubles draw at the All England Club alongside sister Venus. Williams, who's 44, had received a wild card to play both singles and doubles at the grass court major. At the World Cup, the U.S. men's team will try to keep the magic alive tonight versus Belgium in round of 16 play. The Americans have the home field advantage in Seattle. The match is set to begin at 8 p.m. In the closing laps of the 19th NASCAR Cup Series race of the season, Chase Briscoe stayed off the charge of his equally determined Joe Gibbs Racing teammate Christopher Bell to win for the first time this season, the first time at Chicagoland, and the sixth time in his career. With pole winner Denny Hamlin running third, Joe Gibbs Racing finished 1-2-3 for the eighth time in organization history. In golf, South African Michael Hollick eagled to the final hole to defeat countryman Henny Du Plessis and win the BMW International Open for his first European Tour victory yesterday. The 39-year-old Hollick also birdied the 17th hole for a final round 5-under 67, ending at 18-under for the tournament. ESPN reports that New York Knicks legend Patrick Ewing has agreed to become an assistant coach for the Washington Wizards and head coach Brian Keefe. Ewing has been in an ambassador role with the Knicks and now returns to the coaching sideline in Washington. Sources say longtime NBA coach Steve Clifford is also joining the Wizards as a coaching advisor. Scores from yesterday in the World Cup. England survived a raucous Azteca Stadium atmosphere and a red card early in the second half to prevail past co-host Mexico 3-2 in a round of 16 clash in Mexico City yesterday. And Norway advanced with a 2-1 win over Brazil. A couple of games in the WNBA yesterday. It was the Indiana Fever over the Las Vegas Aces 84-68 and the Wings over the Tempo 89-76. Major League Baseball, Mets 10, the Braves 9. Pirates 11, Nationals 5. Orioles fall to the Reds 3-2. Twins 6, the Yankees 1. White Sox 7, the Guardians 6. Cubs 6, the Cardinals 4. Royals 5, Phillies 2. Astros shut out the Rays 2-0. Tigers 6, Rangers 3. Brewers 3, Diamondbacks 2. Rockies 7, Giants 6. Marlins 9, the A's 8. Mariners 4, Blue Jays 0. Padres 5, the Dodgers 2. Red Sox over the Angels 7-5. That's sports for WSYD and WPAQ.

All right, there's Fiddle and Billy Hurt getting us started on this Monday edition of the Mountain Morning Show. Good morning to you out there in Radio Land. Hope you had a great weekend, a holiday weekend. I hope everybody still got all their fingers and all that stuff from all the fireworks that were going on. But nonetheless, so we got a show to do, so let's go ahead and get her started. How about some Cody Norris and the Cody Norris Show?

0: There's Kevin Four and Benton's Haystack Blues. It's 8:32. Let's take a look at the weather forecast brought to us this time by Surrey Communications.
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0: And taking a look at your Surrey Communications weather forecast today, a chance of showers and thunderstorms, mainly after 4 p.m., mostly sunny and hot, with a high near 91 degrees with a light and variable wind. Chance of precipitation today is at 30%. And tonight, a chance of showers and thunderstorms, mainly before 10 p.m., patchy fog after 2 a.m., otherwise mostly cloudy with a low around 70 degrees and a 50% chance of precipitation. On Tuesday, showers and thunderstorms are likely, mainly after 5 p.m., patchy fog before 9 a.m., otherwise mostly sunny and becoming cloudy during the afternoon and hot and high near 90 degrees. A 70% chance of precipitation on Tuesday. Then on Tuesday night, a chance of showers and thunderstorms before 2 a.m. Partly cloudy and lows around 68 degrees. Then a 30% chance of precipitation for Tuesday night. And then on Wednesday, a chance of showers before 11 a.m. Partly sunny and hot with a high near 90 degrees and a 60% chance of precipitation. Currently, it is 74 degrees and sunny here in Mount Airy, North Carolina. And that is your weather forecast brought to us by Surrey Communications.
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There's Flatten Scruggs and McKinley's gone. That one's going out to Don Smith over in Stoneville, North Carolina. That was a couple of Nashville cats. Let's get some local cats on. Here's the Foothill Boys.

0: There had been flipping in the Smoky Valley Boys and the Texas Breakdown. 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
1: AP News, I'm Marcela Sanchez. A key hearing kicks off today in Charlie Kirk's murder case in Utah, where prosecutors are hoping to convince a judge they have enough evidence to try the man accused of killing him and seek the death penalty. The five-day preliminary hearing will be the first time that Kirk's parents and widow, Erica Kirk, will be in the courtroom with defendant Tyler Robinson. European soccer body UEFA is criticizing FIFA after its decision to let U.S. forward Folarin Balogun play at the World Cup against Belgium today, despite a red card in his previous game. The penalty was lifted after President Trump asked FIFA's president to have it reviewed. Turkey's capital is preparing to welcome world leaders, including President Trump, for the NATO summit. The AP's Rita Ann Garcia has more.
2: Nearby, protesters gathered, waving banners and chanting, "Get out of our country." But inside the summit, a different power struggle is at play. Since Mark Rutte took over as NATO Secretary General nearly 2 years ago, he has spent much of his time trying to keep the U.S. committed to the world's biggest military alliance. Rutte has used outright flattery to dissuade President Trump from acting on threats to abandon NATO. Trump has long accused NATO allies for spending too little on defense. They have taken substantial steps to address those concerns, only to face fresh criticism after declining to join the war against Iran. This year's summit is being hosted by Turkish President Recep Tayyip Erdogan. His close relationship with Trump may help keep the American president at the table, but it's unlikely to mend the rifts. I'm Rika Ann Garcia.
1: Trump today will get to ring the opening bells for the New York Stock Exchange and the Nasdaq from the Oval Office. A symbolic act that reflects how he's increasingly tied his presidency to the stock market. This is AP News.
0: And taking a look at the weather forecast here, 2 minutes past 9 a.m. Today, a chance for showers and thunderstorms, mainly after 4 p.m. Mostly sunny and hot with a high near 91 degrees with a light and variable wind. Chance of precipitation today is at 30%, and tonight, chance of showers and thunderstorms mainly before 10 p.m. A patchy fog after 2 a.m., otherwise mostly cloudy with lows around 70 degrees with a 50% chance of precipitation. On Tuesday, showers and thunderstorms are likely. After 5 p.m., patchy fog before 9 a.m., otherwise mostly sunny and becoming cloudy during the afternoon and hot with a high near 90 degrees. A 70% chance of precipitation for Tuesday, and on Tuesday night, a chance of showers, partly cloudy with lows around 68 degrees, and then on Wednesday, a chance of showers before 11 a.m., possibly some thunderstorms between 11 and 2 p.m., with a high near 90 degrees and a 60% chance of precipitation. Currently here in Mount Airy, it is 77 degrees and sunny, and that's your weather forecast at 4 minutes past 9 o'clock.
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0: And taking a look at your Surrey Communications weather forecast here at 9:30 a.m. Today, a chance for showers and thunderstorms mainly after 4 p.m., mostly sunny and hot, with a high near 91 degrees with a light and variable wind. Chance of precipitation today is at 30%, and tonight a chance of showers and thunderstorms before 10 p.m. Patchy fog after 2 a.m., otherwise mostly cloudy with a low around 70 degrees and a 50% chance of precipitation. On Tuesday, showers and thunderstorms are likely, mainly after 5 p.m., patchy fog before 9 a.m. on Tuesday. Mostly sunny and becoming cloudy in the afternoon hours and hot with a high near 90 degrees with a 70% chance of precipitation. Tuesday night, we got a chance for showers before 2 a.m., partly cloudy with lows around 68 degrees, a 30% chance of precipitation. And then on Wednesday, chance for showers before 11 a.m. with a high near 90 degrees. Currently, it is 79 degrees and sunny here in Mount Airy, and that is your weather forecast brought to us by Surrey Communications.
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0: and my home in the sky. It's a minute after 10 o'clock and time now for morning devotions. Following morning devotions, you are invited to listen to Sheldon Jones at 10:15, Dr. J. Vernon McGee at 10:30, the Northside Baptist Church of Winston-Salem with Pastor Randy Hicks at 11, the Old Trailblazer at 11:15, and Oliver Green's Gospel Hour at 11:30. 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And now, Morning Devotions, a program intended to bring power, meaning, and purpose into your life through the world's greatest book, the Bible. 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
1: Good morning. This is Kitty Mears coming to bring to you morning devotions. And I want to thank the staff and management of WPAQ and for the Mount Airy Ministerial Association for the opportunity to present morning devotions. This week, I'd like to focus on some writings from the Apostle Paul, particularly using Colossians and Philippians. And this morning, I would like to read a few verses from the book of Colossians and just entitle this devotional, Walk in Christ Your Lord. And for a verse from Colossians 2:6, as you have therefore received Christ the Lord, so walk in him. So you want to ask, well, what does that mean to walk in Christ? It means to live according to the Scripture, to lean on the Holy Spirit daily, stay in fellowship with other believers, cultivate a life of prayer and worship, and help spread the gospel. So I want to say that again, to walk in Christ does not mean that you go to church for 1 hour on a Sunday morning and you have absolutely no other contact with the Word of God until the next Sunday morning. That is not walking in Christ. You live according to Scripture, so you will have to know what the Scripture says in order to walk in Christ. You lean on the Holy Spirit. You do that with prayer. And you stay in fellowship with other believers. That's the local church. And you cultivate a life of prayer and worship. And then you help spread the gospel. So let's look at some verses from Colossians 2:6-12 as Paul was teaching the Colossian church about walking in Christ. So he says, as you have therefore received Christ Jesus the Lord, so walk in him, rooted and built up in him and established in the faith as you have been taught, abounding therein with thanksgiving. Beware lest any man spoil you through philosophy and vain deceit, after the tradition of men, after the rudiments of the world, and not after Christ. For in him dwells all the fullness of the Godhead bodily, and you are complete in him, which is the head of all principality and power, in whom also you are circumcised with a circumcision made without hands, in putting off the body of the sins of the flesh by the circumcision of Christ, buried with him in baptism, wherein also you are risen with him through the faith of the operation of God who has raised him from the dead. Believers cannot walk in Christ unless they are rooted in Christ. So what does that mean to be rooted in Christ? It means to render firm, to fix, establish, cause a person or thing to be thoroughly grounded, stable, and fruitful. Well, how do you do that? You study the Word. The Word of God is all truth. Study it. Then you beware of any teaching that is not true.

according to the Word of God. If it doesn't line up with the Word of God, that teaching is not true. Then do not allow your faith to be based on man's teaching or tradition. Your faith is based on Christ and the Word of God. And then you remember that Christ did four things for us. Number one, he became our mediator between God and man. Number two, he is the glory of God, the source of our salvation. Number three, he in human form of the Godhead, God in the flesh that dwelt among us. And number four, he became the only way to the Father. So let's talk about what Paul said in Colossians 2 verses 13 through 17. And you, and he's talking to Christians who made their faith in Jesus, who accepted Jesus as their Savior, and you, being dead in your trespasses and the uncircumcision of your flesh, he has made alive together with him, having forgiven you all trespasses, having wiped out the handwriting of requirements that was against us, which was contrary to us. And he has taken it out of the way, nailed it to the cross, having disarmed principalities and powers. He made a public spectacle of them, triumphing over them in it. So let no one judge you in food or in drink, or regarding a festival or a new moon or Sabbath, which are shadows of things to come, but the substance is of Christ. So he says, we are alive with Christ. We have been made alive with Christ. And looking at Matthew Henry's commentary, he has made these 5 points about this passage. Number one, we are made alive by the Spirit, not by law, which is man's work. So the Spirit makes us alive, not what we do. It's the Spirit. Number two, received circumcision of the heart, not the flesh, where the Spirit of God, God's Word, cuts off the sin of our hearts and makes us alive. Number three, we received justification because of the death and burial of Christ. Number four, we live a life of grace and not by the law. And number five, we have been redeemed from the curse of the law. Now I want to say number five again. We have been redeemed from the curse of the law. And in summation, that means we cannot do anything to earn salvation. We cannot be anything to earn salvation. We cannot work enough works to earn our salvation. We cannot hold on to the coattails of our grandparents and expect to slide into salvation. We are redeemed. We don't pay for it. We don't earn it. We can't bring enough sacrifices. We cannot buy it with enough money. We cannot do enough works to earn it. Jesus paid it all so that no man can produce his own salvation. It is impossible. But Paul also gave them a little bit of a warning when he was explaining the redemption of Jesus. He said, number one, since Christ redeemed you from sin, don't sin again. If Christ redeemed you from sin, do not pick up those sins again. Keep your heart pure. Number two, Christ canceled the ceremonial law, so we live by grace. We accept his salvation through faith by grace, and grace alone, because we cannot earn it. Number three, Christ has redeemed us, so do not receive any other doctrines, even if

An angel came down from heaven, says Paul, and preached another gospel. Do not receive it. Christ redeemed you. Number four, Christ is the only mediator between God and man. No other man can mediate ourselves in front of a holy and just God. It doesn't work. Man cannot produce his own salvation, is what Paul was saying. Number five, the body of Christ is knitted to Christ, not to doctrine. The body of Christ is knitted to Christ. It is not knitted to man's doctrine, because then that would say, I have to work. I have to buy. I have to do something else to earn salvation. And Paul says, no. No. We are made one with Christ through Christ, and that by faith and grace. And number six, the body of Christ is connected to grace and to the fullness of Christ. So what Paul was saying is Christ redeemed us. Salvation is free. All we have to do is ask. Salvation comes through faith in what Jesus did. It comes because of grace. Grace means we receive what we do not deserve. It's a free gift. And Paul is saying, hold on to your redemption. If Christ redeemed you, do not go back and pick up sin. Because Christ redeemed you, live free in the grace of Christ. Live free in the grace of Christ. Root yourself into the Word of God. Spend time getting to know the Word of God. Getting to know the God of the Word. And let the Holy Spirit open your eyes to what is inside the Word, and let your faith grow. Well, thank you for listening to Morning Devotions, and tomorrow we're going to take off again on Colossians 2 to further explain what Paul was teaching the Colossian church and who to stay away from. And I want to thank again the staff and management of WPAQ and the Mount Airy Ministerial Association. And this is my prayer that you have a very, very blessed day. Bye-bye.

0: in the country's conscience and awareness of the peril inherent in the repeal system.
1: Hello there. This is Sheldon Jones, the voice of triumphant truth, delighted to welcome you to our broadcast time today. Thank our friends across the country and across America who stand with us, support us, and help us to keep on keeping on. Want to acknowledge a fine letter that comes from a good listener in the state of North Carolina. It said, "Dear Brother Jones, I try to preach regularly from my pulpit about the moral problems of our day, particularly the liquor question that you talk so frequently about. I am including a little check from the church today, an indication that we believe in what you're doing and what you're saying in your great ministry on the radio along the lines of biblical presentation of the temperance subject matter. Our prayer is that God may richly bless you and hasten the day when our nation, as you say, will once again be delivered from the ravages of Rome." Well, now, I appreciate that letter. I appreciate the check they include. I buy our radio time at regular commercial rate. We pay for it with donations and through the sale of our cassettes. I do not take pledges to my work, never have. When I speak in a Sunday school or a church gathering, I do not make and take big high-pressure collections. We ask for no stipulated amount or honorarium or whatever you want to call it. All I ask is that when I be given the privilege of offering the people a chance to contribute a donation and that I be permitted to sell our cassettes or offer them to the people who might be interested in the subject matters that we deal with in the broadcast. Your letters mean so much. It means a lot to the station. And then our broadcasting, the listeners here in the United States. So you can understand how impossible it would be for us to handle answers to every card, every letter that comes, what we call a fan mail. We appreciate them, and the station appreciates them. And our agent was calling and talking to us about the response that has come from our listeners. It helps them to know that we are being appreciated and that our program is being listened to. And if you hear us and appreciate it, we would like to hear from you. It helps the station to know that the type of programs they carry are being appreciated for the kind of programs they carry for good and truth and God and right. It helps to build listeners, a listening audience. And that's the only thing a radio station has to sell to an advertiser is an audience. And our program, it seems, is certainly a listening audience builder. And we appreciate that, and we appreciate the stations that sell us the time in order to get this message of eternal truth out to the peoples of the world. Our program is called Triumphant Truth. A good listener out in Texas wrote, said, "Brother Jones, your program has such a blessed name, wonderful name, for a Triumphant Truth. He'd never heard such a program." Well, of course, there's never been one exactly like ours. And it is the message of triumphant truth. Jesus told Thomas in that memorable 14th chapter of John, "I tell you the truth, Thomas, you can believe it. I am the way." And that is the truth eternal. The only way to God is through Jesus Christ. He is not a door, he is the door. He is not a way, he is the way. That's why all this ecumenical malarkey and tommy rot is fake and counterfeit and false. You can't get all this crowd together with their splits and splinters and fragmentization that the devil has engineered to try to thwart and stymie and paralyze and hinder the message of God's great grace and the program of his church. There can be no such ecumenical undertaking. There's never been but one body. And if you're going to get all the religious shades and colorations and ilks and identifications and sector and postures and position together, it means that something is going to have to be omitted, or it's going to have to be compromised, or it's going to have to be left out totally and completely. And so I believe the book, the Word of God, appreciate the folks that stand with us and help us to keep on keeping on. And I hope you'll understand our sometimes the difficulties in getting answers to all of our dear friends who write to us and expect immediate answers. Give us a little time, And if you don't hear from us,

with a special request. Please write us again. Sometimes it's hard to make out the address, and mistakes are made in our typing a letter back, and sometimes the zip code is left out, and sometimes we get letters back, and sometimes we mail out cassettes and they come back. We mailed cassettes to listeners in North Carolina who hear us through WPAQ some time ago, and we tried to write, and the letters came back. So we have problems of getting mail back to people. When they're returned, the only thing we can hope is that they will write again with a clearer address in order that we might get them to it. But we appreciate the privilege of carrying the message of God's great grace, not only in the United States, but in the vast areas and far-reaching corners of the world. And it is through your love and prayer and support and help that we're able to keep on keeping on. A lot of people quote 2 Chronicles 7:14 when they write and discussing revival. They quote that verse as a fitting promise and a dependable prescription to cure our national ills and international ills. And it is. God said, if my people, which are called by my name, shall humble themselves and pray, seek my face, I'll hear from heaven, will forgive their sin, and heal their land. And that's a wonderful truth. It's an eternal truth, triumphant. It is God's declaration. It is the prescription God gives to us. And it points to the fact that if my people will, God says, I will. The problem God's had with the human race has been the will of man in contrariness to the will of God. God said, I'm ready. If you will, I will. If you'll what? If you who call by my name. Now that's the children of God. Those who have believed on the Lord Jesus Christ. Those who have been redeemed by God's grace, washed in His blood, sealed by His Spirit. My people who are called by my name, Christians, Christ's ones. If they do what? If they'll humble themselves, humility, if they will pray, exercise that which only the Spirit of God can produce through us. Seek my face. Fellowship with God, then God said, I'll hear, I'll forgive their sin, I will heal their land. Our problems in our country, social, morally, academic, racially, the bitterness and sectionalism and factionalism, the sectarianism that has divided and split and splintered churches, fragmentation program of hell and the devil to divide church people and separate church people. God says that can be handled. If my people, now most people think of revival as having some great preacher come in, preach for a week or 10 days or 2 weeks, and a lot of people come in and join churches. That's not revival at all. That's evangelism. The business of revival is the work of God among the peoples of God. If my people, not everybody belongs to God. Jesus said of a certain group, you're of your father the devil. He was a liar from the beginning. He said of another group, depart from me. I never knew you. God is not the father of all men. He was the formator and the creator of all men of the Adamic race. But when men took themselves away from God, as Adam in the original act disobeyed God, and the doctrine of the fall and the fact of the fall became a reality, God recognized that there were those who had chosen Satan. God moves in what we call revival solely and only through redeemed people, born from above, born of the Spirit of God. If my people, which are called by my name, if they will act, then I will act. Now, when you have boils all over you, you don't solve your problem by just smearing salve on them. You got to clean out your blood. Your bloodstream gets filled with impurities, and these boils are the eruptions and the evidence of bad blood in your veins. And that happens to churches. People join churches who are not saved. They're religious. They're pious. Many of them are moral, and a lot more moral than folks that have long been members of the church. But they get into the church. They're human. They're unredeemed. They call themselves church members. But they're controlled by selfish interest in one little group and another little group, and this little clique and another little clique will seek to dominate and control and run the church. Now, one faction will fall out with another faction.

0: and at enmity with one another. And there has to be a house cleaning. And that act of God among the peoples of God is known as revival. It happens in governments. It happens among nations. Selfish interests corrupt the orderly functions of legislative bodies and courts and laws. And you have to have a house cleaning, party purifying. Renewed obligations have to be established and stated. In literature, we call it a renaissance, reading habits. In religion, it is called a revival. In government, it's called a reform. In conversion, it's called a rebirth. Now, my firm conviction is that America's greatest need today, more than anything else, is a renaissance in her reading, a revival in her churches, a reform in her politics, and a rebirth of faith among her nation, citizens in the nation. Now, when you see people who have palmed themselves off and sold themselves through TV carnival atmosphere and shows that they are religious and that they are Christian, and when they get involved with sex scandals, and those individuals in turn turn to the filth of pornography, and in undressed poses, undraped forms of the female characters that call themselves Christians, when they become part of that element in the nation that claim to be Christian and palm themselves off as Christian, that is an insult to intelligence. It's an insult to God. It's a disgrace to the name Christian and the name church. There's got to be a cleaning up, and in a lot of cases a cleaning out. In what we call religion, there's the desperate need of making changes, and we call it revival. Literature is filthy and vile. Many of these would-be church leaders have allowed themselves to become helpers in the peddling of pornography. In government, we have systems today that have denied the fundamental ideals that made America great in the founding days and years of its early existence. There is such a desperate need today for the American people to recognize the difference between a republic and democracy. This government and this country was set in motion as a republic. And we need to re-examine the meaning of the term. The need in this nation today, in this year in which we celebrate the anniversary of the Constitution's signing and declaration, we need to come back to a renaissance in our reading, a revival in our religion, a reform in governmental conduct, changing that standard by which crooks and infamous individuals can take positions of national and international responsibility to mislead our nation and misguide our nation down the primrose trails of liquor and drunkenness and pornography and pornographic relation through detente with governments and leaders that hate our God and hate our Christ and have no interest in the redeeming love of the Lord Jesus Christ. America's greatest need today, more than anything else, is a renaissance in her reading, a revival in her churches, a reform in her politics, and a rebirth of faith among her citizens. Now, you can't separate religious revival from social and moral reform. And you cannot have social and moral reform without a spiritual awakening among the peoples of God. Now, you say an amen to that? Well, we'll continue this thought tomorrow. This is Sheldon Jones. Till tomorrow, the same time, goodbye, and God bless you.
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1: Welcome to the broadcast. I'm Brother Randy Hicks. I'd like to thank you for tuning in today. If you got the scriptures or a copy of the scriptures, we'll be in Acts chapter 16 again this week. We preached last week about the Apostle Paul, what he was doing when he first got to Europe, and we preached up until the Apostle Paul and Silas were put into prison in Acts 16. And I will read some scriptures after I pray. Let's go to the Lord in prayer. Father, I pray you would help and bless your word, for it is your word. And Father, help me as I endeavor to expound and explain the scriptures. For it's in Christ's name we ask it. Amen and amen. Now, to get the connection, Paul had cast out a demon spirit in a little girl who was a damsel, and her owners got mad because now they're going to be without their money. Paul did a good thing. The world called a good thing an evil thing. That's the conundrum we're in, that the world calls good things bad, and the Bible and the scriptures and the church call bad things, the world calls good things bad, and the church and the scriptures calls bad things or good things. Well, I'll just drop that. But you just, I've got all tongue-tied. I think I prayed the other day, Lord, help me from getting tongue-tied. I'm just going to go on to the scriptures. They had laid many stripes on Paul and Silas in verse number 23 and thrown them into the jail, into the inner jail, which is probably the dungeon. And their feet are in shackles. Now, verse number 25, I'm going to read verse 25, Acts 16 through verse number 34. And at midnight, Paul and Silas prayed and sang praises unto the God. And the prisoners heard them. And suddenly there was a great earthquake, so that the foundations of the prison were shaken. And immediately all the doors were opened, and everyone's bands were loosed. And the keeper of the prison, awakened out of his sleep, and seeing the prison doors open, he drew out his sword and would have killed himself, supposing that the prisoners had fled. But Paul cried with a loud voice, saying, "Do thyself no harm, for we are all here." Then he called for a light and sprang in and came in trembling and fell down. This is the jailer. Fell down before Paul and Silas and brought them out and said, "Sirs," hallelujah, "sirs, what must I do to be saved?" And they said, "Believe on the Lord Jesus Christ, and thou shalt be saved, and thy house." Verse 32. And they spake unto him the word of the Lord, and to all that were in his house. And he took them the same hour of the night, and washed their stripes, and was baptized, he and all his family, straightway. And when he had brought them into his house, he set food or meat before them, and rejoiced, believing in God with all his house. Hallelujah. Didn't I tell you that these verses were going to be much more joyful to preach than the ones we preached last week? Now, the Apostle Paul, this was sort of his modus operandi. Paul was in a lot of riots because of his preaching. And Paul ended up many times in jail because of his preaching. And many times was beaten, left for dead, shipwrecked. Paul, what a life he lived. Now, Paul, the persecutors of Paul, of course, were totally wrong. They were totally wrong. And God was smiling on Paul's ministry. And in reality, now think about this, in reality, they weren't just persecuting the Apostle Paul. They weren't just persecuting Paul and Silas and the little band of believers. They weren't just persecuting them. They were persecuting the Lord Jesus Christ. If you persecute me, I've been saved by the grace of God. God is my Father, not because I'm a child, not because I was born here on this earth. I didn't become a child of God until I was saved. Right? I became a child of God when I was saved. When I was just his creation, I wasn't saved, but when I got into the family of God, I was saved, I became

the child of God. Now, there are many people out there that are creations of God, but they're unsaved. They're not a child of God. Now, really, if somebody persecutes me or persecutes another preacher that's preaching the gospel or persecutes a deacon or Sunday school teacher or an evangelist or just a believer. Some of y'all are just, you're just believers. You're Baptist or you're a Lutheran or you're a Methodist or a Presbyterian or a Pentecostal. You're a Church of Christ. You're just a believer. You're a believer. But when somebody persecutes you, they're persecuting Christ. You know, when people badmouth the local church, I don't like it. I don't like it when people badmouth the local church I pastor. I try not to badmouth local churches. I don't try to badmouth Methodist churches and Presbyterian churches and Lutheran churches, and I don't try to Pentecostal churches. I don't do that because the Bible says, listen to me, that Christ loved the church. Well, if Christ loves something, you better get to loving it. If Christ hates something, it'd do well, Christian mother, Christian father, Christian teenager, it'd do well if Christ loves something for you to love it. If Christ hates something, it'd do good for you to hate it. That Christ loved the church and gave his life for it, died for it. That's love, isn't it? Next time you hear somebody running down the local Baptist church in the town you live, or the local Methodist church, or the local Presbyterian preacher, or the local Pentecostal preacher, rebuke them, bless your heart, rebuke them. Rebuke them. Most of those people can't find a church they like anyway. The reason they talk about them, they're not right with God, and they end up sitting at home all day on Sunday, and they're not a bit more saved than a man in the moon. You say, preacher, you don't know that. Let me tell you something. I ran into a guy the other day. I had an evangelist come to church and preach. This was providential. Had an evangelist come to church and preach, and I took the evangelist out to eat. I think it was on a Monday night, about 5:30, in a restaurant. I don't even like that restaurant, to be honest with you. I don't like that restaurant. Sometimes I have to go to that restaurant. Sometimes the men of the church, we go out there after Sunday, and we go out there after I preach, and we go out there and have a meal. But I don't really like that restaurant. I don't like going there on Sunday, and I sure didn't want to go there on Monday. But we were pressed for time, and we went there to that restaurant. What are you talking about, preacher? Paul was doing a good work, and he's persecuted for doing a good work. People talk about the local church. Don't pay no attention to them. Rebuke them. God loved the church. Christ loved the church and died for it. But anyway, I was sitting there, and the evangelist was talking to another pastor friend of mine, and they were talking, and a man comes sit down, and I looked at that man. He was with two women. I looked at that man. I thought, I know that man from somewhere. And we sat there, and they carried on their conversation. I wasn't really in the conversation. I was looking at that man, trying, racking my brain. How in the world do I know that man? How do I know him? I've seen him somewhere. Where do I know him from? And finally, we got up to leave, me and my evangelist friend and another pastor, and I asked him, I said, walked over to the guy that I've been staring at. I said, friend, I said, what's your name? I think I know you. And I told him who I was. And it was a guy that grew up in my neighborhood. Well, he didn't grow up in my neighborhood. He grew up across the highway. I knew him, and I hadn't seen him in 40-some years, and I told him, I said, I'm Randy Hicks. I said, I pastor a church just right down the road down here. See, that was providential that I was at that restaurant on a Monday. I don't even like that restaurant. I was just going there because we were in a hurry. And here's this guy come in that I hadn't seen him in 40 years. And I got talking to him, told him I got saved. Amen? Right in the restaurant, preacher, yeah, in the restaurant. Told him I got saved. And I pastored a church just right down the road. I said, I'd like for you to come. He looked at me and I said, and I called his name. His name was Ricky. I said, Ricky, do you know the Lord? He said, yes, I do. I said, do you attend church anywhere? He said, no. I said, Ricky, let me tell you something. Overwhelming majority of the time, if you know the Lord, you're going to be in church. I didn't say all the time. I said, overwhelming majority of the time, if a person's saved by the grace of God, he'll be in church. He'll find himself in church. You say, well, my uncle been saved for 50 years and he's been out of church 48 years. Your uncle's not saved. I said, preacher, I wouldn't say that. Your uncle's not saved. God's going to have his way with you. God's going to have his way with me.
What does that mean, preacher? I'm going to get with God's program, or God will take me out of here by the way of death. If I'm genuinely saved, God's going to have his way with me. There's none of this Lone Ranger.

Christian syndrome that we seem to have in this country. I'm going to tell you something. You will be conformed to the image of God. Excuse me. You will be conformed to the image of Christ. You will. And I told him, I said, most of the time. I was nice to him. Most of the time, if a person really knows the Lord, they're going to be in church. Now, what the world called wrong, God calls right. Paul did a great thing by casting a demon out of that girl. And those men that were making money off her, they got mad, had Paul beaten, had him thrown into jail. Now, let me get to my first point. Look in verse number 25. And at midnight, they'd already been beaten. Surely their backs were still bloody. Surely their backs were still bloody because after the jailer gets saved, says he comes home and he washes their stripes and probably puts a little bit of medicine on them. And the Bible says, and at midnight, when most people have been trying to get a little bit of sleep. Boy, I love sleep. Sleep's a blessing. And at midnight, after they'd been beaten, don't you know they were probably tired to the point of exhaustion? And you wake up on Sunday morning, if it's raining, you open the shades and it's raining, you go on back and get into bed and don't come to church. God help you. God help you. These men beaten for doing right, laying in the prison, feet in shackles, probably not fed, their wounds not attended to, and at midnight they begin to praise the Lord. And I know believers, on Sunday morning, if it's overcast and raining, I think to myself, a lot of people will not attend church this morning because it's raining. But bless your heart, they'll get up on Monday morning when it's raining and they'll go on to work. Say amen right there. You backslid rascal, you better listen to what I'm telling you. These men been beaten, these men exhausted, these men probably famished. Brings conviction to my heart when I cry and complain about some of the little light affliction. Paul used the term light affliction that I go through. And whine and complain. And Paul and Silas, long about midnight, Paul began to pray. Silas began to sing. Amen. Two martyrs, maybe perhaps three, I can't remember correctly, in England, were killed, burned at the stake for their faith in Christ and would not recant their faith in Christ. Would not recant their faith in Christ. They said, if you'll recant, you're faith in Christ, we won't burn you here alive. And one of them looked at the other one and said, now it's our turn to play the man. It's our turn to play the man. Ma'am, sometimes trials come and you've got to play the woman. Sir, sometimes you lose your job, you lose your wife, your children in jail, you lost your health. You got to play the man. Randy, sometimes things don't go the way you want it to go. Sometimes your feelings are hurt. Sometimes you've been done wrong. Sometimes you've been betrayed. Sometimes you've not been appreciated. But what you got to do, Randy, you got to play the man. Long about midnight, after being beaten, long about midnight, hungry, long about midnight, bleeding, long about midnight, exhausted, long about midnight, they begin to pray. And they began to sing, amen. Oh, I like it when I hear an old grandma and you go visit her and she's humming some old gospel hymn. I love it, love it, I love it. You say, well, preacher, you can't sing. I sure can't. I can't sing. I'm no good at singing. I don't have a voice to sing. But you know what? Every once in a while, I begin to sing. In church, I try to sing and lift my voice. And I don't have any musical talent. And some of you have a lot of musical talent, but you don't use it for the Lord. I don't have any musical talent. And I try to use it for the Lord. And you've got musical talent, and you don't use it for the Lord. I've got none and try. You've got some and don't try. Tell me who's closer to the Lord. I don't have any yet, I try. I try to lift my voice and make a joyful noise unto the Lord. I don't have any talent, but I try. You've got talent and won't try. Who's closer to the Lord?

0: Reverend Randy Hicks. 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
2: This is the Old Trailblazer broadcast. This is Pastor Albert Pendarvis, the Old Trailblazer, riding out again on old Dan. Come on, Dan, let's go. Let's get up. You've been lazing around now. We got to get back on the road. New week coming up now, Monday morning. And we're happy to be back with you folks. We're always happy to be here, and the Lord give us grace to come here and bring you the truth, and we're happy to hear from you. I ask you all the time, most of the time, give me a call. Call me on my cell phone here, on my phone here at the office, area code 225-664-8658, or my email at pastor@radiomissions.org. But we're bringing you a series of study, have been for the last 4 or 5 weeks, on the work of the Holy Spirit. And today we're going to begin a new section entitled The Sealing Work of the Holy Spirit. Up to date now, we've brought you the message on the personality of the Holy Spirit, showing you that according to God's Word, He is the third person of the triune God. We have so much error in the land today. I have had a well-known country singer and gospel preacher, so-called, and evangelist, so-called, wrote me a letter that there wasn't no such a thing as a Trinity. And then later on, I didn't answer him. I don't answer those kind of fellas. Later on, he wrote me his book. He wrote a book. Him and his wife is their country gospel singers, they call themselves. And you know who it was if I tell you, but I'm not going to do that. Showing you that He's the third person of the triune God. Why can't we just believe God's Word? Why? You know, old pastor, old L.R. Shelton, was here long years ago, and he would hold his Bible up, and he'd say, "This is God's Word. Believe it and be saved. Disbelieve it and be damned." That's right. Disbelieve it and be damned. Well, I can tell you that at this time. This is God's Word that I have here in my hand. And if you believe it, take it at its word, take it at what it's worth, ask the Lord to reveal it to you, and He'll save you. The Lord will show you yourself. He'll show you that you need to be saved. He'll show you that you're lost. The Lord does those works. You can't do it. I can't do it. No, no, sir. But listen, the Word of God plainly says that it's the work of the Holy Spirit to convict the world of sin, of righteousness, and of judgment. We call that Holy Spirit conviction. The individual who escapes Holy Spirit conviction goes to hell without warning. Now, my friend, I've made that statement many times, but I want to drive that home at this time. The individual out there somewhere in our radio audience who escapes, who misses Holy Spirit conviction goes to hell without a warning. No warning, my friend. No, I'm here warning you this morning. But if you won't have it, you know, we have a statement that we make here oftentimes, speaking of the total depravity of the human heart. If you miss the total depravity, you'll miss Holy Spirit conviction. If you miss Holy Spirit conviction, you'll miss the new birth. And if you miss the new birth, you go to hell without warning. Now, my friend, I'm not being cruel or hard or anything. We're living in the days of the apostasy when men and women won't have the gospel. I live in the real world. I'm out here in the world on a daily basis. I see what's going in the news. I see what they're showing now on these ungodly movies.

movies. I see the advertisements of those things now. They've thrown away any kind of moral ethics of what they can say on in the movies and on the TV and those things. But my friend, that's because we're living in that day, the soon coming of our Lord. But we're here this morning attempting to warn you to flee from the wrath of God. The individual who escapes Holy Spirit conviction goes to hell without warning. We brought you messages on the Holy Spirit indwelling the born-again believer. At regeneration, the Holy Spirit takes up his abode in the believer's heart and life. Therefore, you don't have to pray for the Holy Spirit. He's already here. You don't have to seek the Holy Spirit or invite him to come in. He's already at home. It is the believer's business to recognize his indwelling presence and to yield his life to him as absolute monarch. And he'll make Christ real to your heart. Oh, my friend, the work of the Holy Spirit is probably the most important thing that's missing today in our spiritual life. We want to bring you a study this morning on the Spirit, the sealing work of the Spirit, or the sealing of the believer until the day of redemption. Let's turn to God's Word. We'll just leave that alone, and I'll turn to God's Word here now in John 1:32. I want to read this, kind of lengthy. And John bare record, saying, I saw the Spirit descending from heaven as a dove, and it abode upon him, and I knew him not. But he that sent me to baptize with water, the same said unto me, Upon whom thou seest the Spirit descending and remaining on him, the same is that baptizes with the Holy Ghost. And I saw and bear record that this is the Son of God. At the baptism of the Lord Jesus, we see manifested the triune God, God the Father, God the Son, and God the Holy Spirit. The Son of God, the second person of the triune God, stood there in the River Jordan. The Holy Spirit came and descended upon him and remained upon him. And God the Father spoke from heaven, saying, Listen now, this is, you want to hear what the Lord says? The Lord God of heaven speaks, This is my beloved Son, in whom I am well pleased. God the Father gave his Son to the world as his great love gifts, according to John 3:16. For God so loved the world that he gave his only begotten Son, that whosoever believeth in him should not perish, but have everlasting life. Then again we see, and I often tell you, you can't go wrong with the Scriptures, my friend. Oh, I know this Bible has been watered down and relegated to the scrap heap, but you and I who love the Lord, who have been redeemed by his blood, we stay with God's Word. In Romans 5:8, we find these verses. For God commendeth his love toward us in that while we were yet sinners, Christ died for us. The world rejected God's love gift, and the Jews sent him back to heaven unwanted. But as many as received him, to them gave he power to become the sons of God. To as many as believe on his name, God gives his Son to the individual who wants him and had rather have them than him than anything else. Why should God offer his Son, heaven's greatest gift, to any individual who doesn't want him? Now, I know, my friend, I know what we live in the end of the day. We live in this shallow silk handkerchief preaching that we call it oftentimes, little 90-day wonders, asking folks to come down and trust Jesus. We have these television and radio preachers who pray a little prayer and say, now you repeat this prayer with me, and they pray. And they say, now you're saved. Now, my friend, they know nothing of the work of the Holy Spirit. They know nothing of total depravity of man. They know nothing of the sovereignty of God. They know nothing. And yet they've been duped. That's what I call it, duped, fooled, into believing that they're saved.

0: We have other things that happen. Some of the great old denominations of this world, they baptize their babies when they're born. They call that salvation. My friend, how dumb are we? How foolish are we to believe those things? They come up into life. They teach them the doctrines, the traditions of the church, and they call that salvation, my friend. But listen, what did I say about missing Holy Spirit conviction? If you've never seen yourself in need of sin, in need of salvation, you're not saved. If you've never seen that you're a lost sinner, having no regard for God, having no righteousness of your own, oh, you may be self-righteous, but my friend, the Lord said he came not to call the righteous. Even if you could work up a righteousness, which you can't, the Lord said, I came not to call the righteous, but sinners. The greatest tragedy, I call it, in this life, is that we don't see anybody admitting that they're sinners anymore. It's a shame, my friend. Folks are so afraid, they're so ashamed to be identified as a sinner that they won't have it. And I know it starts out from what they learn is young and all, and then Satan's always there to snatch away the truth out of the human heart, out of the human ear. And this ministry here, the Old Trailblazer, let me just take a minute. This ministry here, we stand alone, basically. Surely we have folks who hear us out there in our radio land who write us and call us and agree with us. And we have pastors here and one there, who call here for our literature and want to learn and see what the truth is. But as a whole, looking out on the religious world, we stand alone here, like John the Baptist did. It said he was in the wilderness, but he preached the gospel. What did he do? He said you must lay the axe to the root of the tree. That's exactly what we say here. We say that the truth, God's word, must go home to the human heart. In reality, you must see that you're a sinner, born in sin, raised in sin, go astray as soon as you be born. You must see that there's none righteous, no, not one. You're not a special person. You, just because you go to the big church, you're not a special person that you don't have to repent. Yes, ma'am, and yes, sir. There says, except ye repent. Have you ever repented? Let me. I'm just trying to get started, kind of weary and weak, hard weekends preaching. But my friend, let's talk about our souls. Are you saved? Can I just be kind to you and gentle to you? You know, many of you don't know, I have my detractors. I have people that call me and email me now and take me for a skinning and make fun of the Old Trailblazer and old Dan and those kind of things. They don't bother me, but it makes me sad. It makes me sad to know that folks won't agree with the Scriptures, not with me, but with the Scriptures. The Scriptures say there's none righteous, no, not one. And I have folks call me and write me and say, don't call me a sinner, Trailblazer. I've been saved for 40, 50 years, and I'm a regular church member, and I don't care about those things, my friend. It's do you know the Lord? Are you resting, truly resting on the grace of God? Have you seen that you have nothing to offer the Lord to help you, my friend? No. It's all because of the grace. How's a sinner saved, folks? By the shed blood. Only by the shed blood of the Lord Jesus Christ is any poor soul ever saved. And that's only by the work of the Holy Spirit that you see your true condition. And that's what we're dedicated to here at the Old Trailblazer broadcast, to send out the message. The Scripture says, watchman, watchman, what of the night? Well, that's what I am, a watchman on the wall, my friend. I am the ambassador of Christ. The Lord called me to preach the gospel, not to smooth over those things, but to preach the gospel. And I'm going to keep doing that as long as the Lord gives me breath and strength and grace. And I wish you'd sit down and write me and tell me you're praying for me. Remember my mailing address, the Old Trailblazer, Post Office Box 1810, Walker, Louisiana, 70785. And I'll be back next time with another message. Goodbye.
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0: This is the Gospel Hour, making known to this nation the gospel of Jesus Christ. 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
1: Hello, everyone, and welcome to a new week of broadcast on the Gospel Hour. I'm David Green, director of the Gospel Hour, inviting you to stay tuned with us not only today, but every day this week as we continue our tradition of bringing you beautiful Christian music and inspiring preaching and teaching from the Word of God as preached by my late father, Dr. Oliver B. Green. Now today and all of this week, we continue with our series on the rapture of the church. And as I told you when we began this series, this is the last series of messages my father preached on the radio before his death back in July 26, 1976. So it's a very special series for us. And in that light, we have a brand new offer containing his life story and other great items. So listen after the message for that. But right now, let's hear There Is a Fountain Filled with Blood, and then Dr. Green.

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1: Lead us today, our Father, as we open thy word. As we study thy word, reveal to me, our Father, the things that I ought to say. God forbid that I say one thing that ought not to be said, and God help me to say everything that I ought to say. And help me, our Father, to teach as the Holy Spirit teaches me. Bless every believer for Jesus' sake. Amen. Now, if we are to go through the tribulation, we are to endure a time of wrath, a time of judgment, trial, trouble, indignation, destruction, darkness, desolation.

crucifixion, overturning, punishment, as the Word of God reveals clearly will occur during the tribulation period. Now, Paul said to Titus, we're looking for that happy hope, the blessed hope, and the glorious appearing of the great God and our Savior Jesus Christ. And he said to the Thessalonian believers, he said, Jesus will descend from heaven, the shout, voice, the archangel, trump of God, and then Christ will be raised. We who are alive will be caught up in the clouds to meet Jesus in the air, and so shall we ever be with the Lord. And then he said, comfort one another with these words. So the rapture is a blessed hope and a comforting hope. Now then, if we are to go through the tribulation period, and if the rapture will not occur until after the tribulation period, then, beloved, I want to ask you what could be comforting if I should come to the radio today and tell you that we will positively and assuredly go through 7 years of wrath, judgment, indignation, trouble, darkness, destruction, and so on, punishment and so on. Now, what could be comforting about that? Listen, my message of comfort, my message of joy is this. Jesus may come while I'm speaking today. Jesus may come any second of any minute that I'm on the radio today. Because the Bible says no man knows the day. The scriptures tell us no man knows the day. No man knows the hour. Now, in Revelation chapter 14, I'm showing you now that the tribulation is a time of trouble and destruction such as this world has never known. And Jesus said, if those days were not shortened, there wouldn't be any flesh left. No flesh, no men, no women, boys or girls left if those days were not shortened. Now then, in Revelation chapter 14 and verse 7, we find in verse 6 an angel flying through heaven. And this angel has the everlasting gospel to preach. And he's going to preach this gospel to them that dwell on the earth. The church won't be here. The church doesn't need the gospel, the everlasting gospel, because the church has already received the gospel of the grace of God, and the church will be with Jesus in the clouds. I saw another angel fly in the midst of heaven, having the everlasting gospel to preach unto them that dwell on the earth, and to every nation and kindred and tongue and people. Now then, after the rapture of the church, God will seal 144,000 Jews, that is, out of the 12 tribes of Israel. We know Israel today as the Jews, but there are 12 tribes, and there'll be 12,000 out of each tribe. And then the angel here will preach the everlasting gospel. The Jews, that is, the people, the 144,000, will preach the gospel of the kingdom. The angel will preach the everlasting gospel, and after the rapture of the church, every individual on the face of this earth will hear the message of the gospel, every individual. They have not now. There are millions, there are hundreds of millions of people on this earth today who've never heard the gospel of the grace of God. Now, after the rapture, the 144,000 will preach. And I believe they'll have the same gift of tongues that the apostles had in the early days of the church. I believe they'll have the same gift. And I believe they can speak any language, any dialect on the face of the earth. And the angel will preach the gospel in every language and every dialect on the face of the earth, because all who dwell on the earth, every nation, kindred, tongue, and people, every language and all the people, he'll preach saying with a loud voice, fear God and give glory to him, for the hour of his judgment is come. Now, the great tribulation period is referred to as the hour. We read in Revelation 3:10, because you've kept the word of my patience, I'll keep you from the hour of temptation. And so that refers to the tribulation period. And here it's talking about the judgment, the hour of judgment to come. And worship him that made heaven and earth and sea and the fountains of water. Now, judgment, judgment, judgment. Listen, beloved. The church was not and is not appointed to wrath. The church is not appointed to go through a time of judgment such as will be during the tribulation period. Now,

we are persecuted now. We have been, the church I'm talking about, has been persecuted and will be persecuted until we're taken to be with Jesus in the air. Any man that will live godly, all that will live godly, yea, all who live godly in Christ Jesus shall suffer persecution. In the world you'll have tribulation, but be of good cheer, I have overcome the world. But, beloved, we are not going through the time of judgment and wrath that the people will go through who are here upon the earth during the great tribulation period. The church is not appointed to tribulation, but the church is appointed to the glory of God. Now listen to this in Revelation 16:5. Let me read verse 4. And the third angel poured out his vial upon the rivers and fountains of water, and they became blood. The third angel poured out his vial upon the rivers and the fountains of water, and they became blood. Can you take that in? Can you take that in? A river of blood. Now, it can happen. It has happened before on this earth, and it will happen again. And I heard the angel of the waters say, Thou art righteous, O Lord, which art washed shall be, because thou hast thus judged us, for they have shed the blood of saints and prophets, and thou hast given them blood to drink, for they are worthy. And I heard another out of the altar say, Even so, Lord God Almighty, true and righteous are thy judgments. Now, no such judgment will be meted out to the church. No, sir. And the church will not be here. Can you imagine the Lord God giving his saints blood to drink? Now, this is what it says. And the third angel poured out his vial on the rivers and the fountains of water, and they became blood. The rivers and the fountains of water, and they became blood. The rivers and the reservoirs. And the lakes and the fountains, blood. They're given blood to drink. Listen, thou art righteous, which art washed because thou hast judged us. They shed the blood of the saints. Thou hast given them blood to drink. This will occur during the tribulation period, Daniel's 70th week, the time when the Antichrist, the man of sin, the son of the devil, will be reigning right here upon this earth. The church will not be here. Can you imagine the Lord God Almighty giving his bride, the church, blood to drink? Can you? Look at Revelation 19 and verse 1. And after these things, I heard a great voice of much people in heaven saying, Alleluia, salvation and glory and honor and power unto the Lord our God. For true and righteous are his judgments. He hath judged the great whore, which did corrupt the earth with her fornication, and hath avenged the blood of the servants of his servants at her hand. And again they said, Hallelujah. And her smoke rose up forever and ever. And of course, that's speaking of the harlot church. Now listen, when the true church is raptured out, the Laodicean church in Revelation 3, the last part, we're living right now. I believe it with all my heart. I believe we are living right in the last part of Revelation chapter 3. In Revelation 3, beginning with verse 7 it is, we have the church to Philadelphia, the message to the church of Philadelphia, and that's the church of brotherly love. In the church at Philadelphia, we have some who are true and who are faithful. I know thy works, I've set before thee an open door, and God did that. No man can shut it, thou hast little strength left. You've kept my word, you have not denied my name. Then he said in verse 10, you kept the word of my patience, I'll keep you from the hour of temptation. And that's the tribulation, of course, which will come upon them upon the world, or try them that dwell upon the earth. Behold, I come quickly. Behold, I come quickly. See, that's the rapture. Hold fast that which thou hast, that no man take thy crown. Now then, beginning verse 14, we have the message to the Laodiceans, and that's the lukewarm church. Neither hot nor cold. Now I believe with all of my heart, we're living right in these verses, beginning with verse 7, Revelation 3:7, right on down,

through the rest of the verses leading into the Laodiceans. He said, you're neither hot nor cold. I wish you were. And he said, since you're not, I'll spew you out of my mouth. Now, when the true church is raptured out, the Laodiceans will be spewed out. And that'll be the church of the Antichrist. And that'll be the church of the harlot. Now, listen very carefully. And I'm not critical. I'm not criticizing. I'm simply stating a fact. And you listen very carefully to what I'm going to say. Today, religion, church membership is popular, very popular. You can have make a decision. You can announce a conversion. You can give your testimony on radio, television, in the big auditoriums, and go right on with your ungodly profession, your worldliness, your sinning, and participating in ungodliness that destroys the souls of men. Many times, great leaders in various fields will come to town and give a great swelling testimony about the gigantic experience they've had. Then go right on and listen. Have no fellowship with the unfruitful works of darkness. Love not the world. If you love the world, the love of God's not in you. Come ye out from among them and be ye separate. And you can't believe the Bible and believe that you can hobnob with all of the ungodly and unbelievers and atheists and agnostics and communists and all the rest of them and still be a New Testament Christian. You just can't do it. Religion is very popular today. Religion is very popular. And one of the most popular things that you can do is join a church, a big fashionable church, and give a testimony on a big program somewhere and get your name before the public as a great church leader. And they're doing it all over the country, all over the world for that matter. Now, neither hot nor cold, happy-go-lucky, pray a little, cuss a little, shout a little, drink a little. Participate on Sunday morning in the church and in the world on Sunday afternoon and Sunday night and all the rest of the week until next Sunday morning, and then participate again. That's where we are. We're living in Revelation chapter 3. And one of these days, Jesus said, behold, I come quickly. You find that in verse 11. That's Revelation 3:11. Behold, I come quickly. Hold fast that which thou hold that fast which thou hast, that no man take thy crown. Now then, I believe, now listen very carefully, I believe with all of my heart that every word in the scripture that needs to be fulfilled before the revelation of Jesus, not the Antichrist, but when Jesus comes and stands on the Mount of Olives. Now, I'm not getting ahead of myself. You wait a minute now. I know what I'm doing. I believe that every prophecy, every sign, every word in the Word of God has been literally fulfilled that needs to be fulfilled or points to the time when Jesus will come and every eye shall see him, when he'll stand on the Mount of Olives and the mount will split wide open to prepare a highway into Jerusalem, the time when every eye shall see him and all the kindreds of the earth shall wail because of him. Now, could that be the church wailing because of Jesus? No. I believe the time of the second phase of the second coming, I believe everything that points to it has been fulfilled. Therefore, the rapture will occur at least 7 years, approximately 7 years before the revelation, because he comes for his church. He takes the church in the clouds in the air. He rewards believers. We have the marriage of the Lamb, the marriage feast. And then, while that's going on, the Antichrist, the false Messiah, the harlot church will run its course down here on the earth. And then, at the end of that seven-year period, we will return with Jesus. It'll be a few days less than 7 years. I don't know how much less, but Jesus said the days will be shortened for the elect, and that's Israel, for the sake of the elect. Now, if everything has been literally fulfilled that points to the revelation, and the rapture occurs at least 7 years before the revelation, then how close the rapture must be. I'm not setting any date.

0: States. I don't know that Jesus will come today, but he can. You can't prove that he won't, because no man knows the day and no man knows the hour. When they say peace and safety, then sudden destruction comes. And my friends, we're saying peace and safety today. And when the rapture occurs and every born-again believer is taken out, you think of the pile-up of automobiles, wrecked trains, airplanes tumbling out of the sky. Oh, yes, we have captains on some of the leading airlines. I mean the largest airlines that write to us. In fact, one of the captains that flies one of these huge planes was in this office not so long ago and got 1,000 soul winning books to use as he flies. Yes, there'll be born again captains taken out of the planes. The planes will tumble to the ground. Trains will wreck. Big trucks. Think of these boys that drive these big trucks. When the rapture occurs, they'll leave those trucks. They'll leave that cab, and those big old trucks will pile up. Automobiles will pile up. Machinery will run wild. When they say peace and safety, sudden destruction comes. And brother, if we're not living in that hour, then I can't read the newspapers, and I can't hear the news, and I don't know the meaning of the news and the newspapers today, and the radio and all the rest of it. Yes, I believe we're living in the day of the coming of the Lord Jesus. I believe that with all my heart. Turn to Isaiah 26. Isaiah chapter 26, and we'll read another verse concerning tribulation. Listen. Isaiah 26:20, come my people, enter thou into thy chambers and shut thy doors about thee. Hide thyself as it were for a little moment until the indignation be overpast. For behold, the Lord cometh out of his place to punish the inhabitants of the earth. He's coming to punish. Could that be the bride? You say, Brother Green, you're all confused. No, I'm not confused. I'm just running scripture after scripture before your ears. And if you'll listen, I'm not confused. I'm just reading line upon line, verse after verse, chapter after chapter. For behold, the Lord cometh out of his place to punish the inhabitants of the earth. For their iniquity, the earth also shall disclose her blood, and shall no more cover her slain. In that day the Lord with his sore and great and strong sword shall punish. Oh yeah. Now, God is angry with the wicked every day. God loves the sinner. God loves the man that is lost. But a man that has ignored God and insulted God, and in his wickedness mocked God. God is angry with wickedness and with the wicked every day. And all nations that forget God, the psalmist tells us, will be turned into hell. God is love, but God is also a consuming fire, Paul tells us. God is long-suffering and slow to anger. God is also angry with the wicked every day. I warn you, my friend, if you're not a born-again child of God, if you're not washed in the blood, saved by grace, if you've never exercised faith in God and received Jesus as your personal Savior, I warn you, today is the day of salvation, and right now is the time, because Jesus may come any second of any minute of any hour of this day. If you're not prepared, you'll be left. God pity you. Father, in the name of Jesus, move upon hearts and convict deeply and draw mightily all who are not saved by God's grace. May this be a moment when every person listening to my voice will ask themselves the question, am I prepared for the coming of Jesus? And if they're not, God help them now to receive Jesus by faith in his precious name. He's worthy. For his sake we pray. Amen.
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0: that you can get a copy of today's program on compact disc if you would like to do that. Just let me know the day and the date that you want, and please send a gift of at least $5 if you can to help us cover the cost of getting it out to you. And of course, we need a good mailing address to mail it to you on CD. That's the only way we can get it to you at this time. Also, before we close, I want to tell you about our new gift offer for this week and for the next 2 weeks leading up to the anniversary of my father's passing in July of 1976. 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If my father's ministry has meant a great deal to you, add a little extra in his honor if you can. But if you can send a donation of at least $15 and ask for offer K, I'm going to send you first the book entitled From Disgrace to Grace. It's my father's life story. It is a perfect bound book, 124 pages long, separated into several sections. We have an introduction and then a preface, both by me, and then, of course, the life story, and then a retrospective of the Gospel Hour since his death, and then a section of photos of the family in the Gospel Hour. A great, great book. Then, in honor of him, we're giving you 5 copies each of 4 soul-winning booklets dealing with prophecy. They are The End of the World, What's Next? Everybody's asking that question. Then, Millions Missing, a great, great soul-winning booklet. And finally, Fear. Everyone has fear today about what is going to be happening as time goes on. 5 copies of each of those soul-winning booklets. So, to get the book and the soul-winning booklets, just ask for offer K and send your gift of at least $15. Here's how to make your donation.
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0: 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It's a minute past 12 noon and time for the news. 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
3: AP News. Good morning, I'm Ed Donahue. The Belgian Soccer Federation is demanding an explanation from FIFA after Team USA forward Flo Balogun was allowed to play at the World Cup despite getting a red card in his previous game. The decision forcing Balogun to sit out tonight's game with Belgium was overturned.
4: They made the right decision because, number one, it wasn't a foul. And you want to see a game with your best players. You don't want to say, how would you feel if I took, Messi out? Look, you know, he ran into somebody. Or we took Ronaldo.
3: President Trump says he didn't force FIFA President Gianni Infantino to make this decision.
4: How do you penalize him for a game that hasn't been played yet? It's very unfair. You can't do that. So, yes, I asked for a review by FIFA. I spoke to a man who's highly respected, and by the way, whose level of respect has gone up tenfold.
3: President Trump rang the opening bells for the New York Stock Exchange and the NASDAQ from the Oval Office. The president was asked about talks with Iran.
4: We're going to win one way or the other. We're either going to make a deal or we're going to finish the job, okay? And it won't be tough to finish the job. I'd rather make a deal because I don't want to affect 91 million people. We can knock down their bridges in 1 hour. We can knock out their energy supply.
3: Mourners dressed in black flooded into Iran's capital for a procession as part of the funeral of the late Supreme Leader Ayatollah Ali Khamenei. A police officer responding to a 911 call about gunshots at a home in Ohio was shot and killed. County Sheriff Tom Ballinger says the suspect and two other people also died.
5: Our dispatch center received 911 call for some type of disturbance and shots fired. Officers responded to the area and immediately started taking fire.
3: This is AP News.
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6: Here's news for WSYD and WPAQ. In Virginia, a 58-year-old Louisa County man has died after he was found unresponsive in a swimming pool in Bumpus on the 4th of July. Deputies and EMS crews were called to a home on Digstown Road Saturday morning after the victim was discovered face down in a swimming pool. He was identified as David Rush Figuli of Bumpus. He was pronounced deceased at the scene. While authorities say there is no indication of foul play, the investigation remains active and ongoing, pending the report from the Office of the Chief Medical Examiner. The Virginia Climate Center at George Mason University will be the host site for the new State Climate Office, which was created under the Virginia budget that took effect last Wednesday. The office has a plan for 30 teams to fan out and map heat in urban and suburban areas of Northern Virginia. The project was originally scheduled for later this summer, but the so-called heat dome that descended on the region this past week has accelerated the Climate Center's plans. In the survey, 7 teams of volunteers will attach sensors to the tops of their vehicles and drive drive specific routes across Fairfax and Arlington counties and the city of Alexandria.

0: area 3 times during the day, in the morning, at midday, and late afternoon. In North Carolina, FEMA has approved more than $197 million in additional disaster recovery funding for the state, including millions of dollars for western North Carolina communities still recovering from Hurricane Helene nearly 2 years after the storm devastated the region. The latest funding package includes more than $179 million in FEMA public assistance grants for 30 projects related to Helene, along with Tropical Storm Chantal and other federally declared disasters, plus an additional $18 million through FEMA's Hazard Mitigation Grant Program. Governor Josh Stein has signed 2 bills into law that focus on keeping communities and children safe. House Bill 481 builds on House Bill 50, which was signed into law by the governor last June. It allows law enforcement officers toward the end of their careers to keep serving without losing their benefits. The bill permits retired officers to keep their separation allowance if they want to return to work if they serve in a different law enforcement capacity. House Bill 83 protects minors from obscenity and predatory actors online. Specifically, it expands the criminal offense of disseminating obscene material to minors and requires courts to consider whether to require sex offender registration for those who are convicted. Governor Stein has issued an executive order creating a bipartisan health care affordability commission that he said will look into ways to make health care more affordable for North Carolinians. The order directs the commission to study different priority areas and others that are shown as being the drivers of increased health care costs. They include improving transparency, promoting competition in the market for health care services, looking at ways to increase access to and supply of health care workers, exploring value-based care models, and finding ways to improve affordability in rural areas. The commission will be co-chaired by State Treasurer Brad Briner and Secretary of Health and Human Services Deb Sangvai. Democratic State Representative Rodney D. Pierce has introduced legislation proposing a constitutional amendment to guarantee North Carolinians the right to vote early in person and preserve key features of the state's widely used early voting system. House Bill 1240 would establish, among other proposals, a constitutional minimum of 14 days of in-person early voting for primary and general elections, protect same-day registration during the early voting period, and require counties to provide sufficient staffing, polling locations, and resources to meet voter demand while preserving the authority of local election officials to administer elections. That's news for WSYD and WPAQ.
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3: 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Looking at the weather forecast, today a chance for showers and thunderstorms, mainly after 4 p.m. Partly sunny and hot with a high near 91 degrees with a light southwest wind and a 30% chance of precipitation. Tonight, a chance of showers and thunderstorms mainly before 10 p.m., patchy fog after 2 a.m., otherwise mostly cloudy with a low around 70 degrees and a 50% chance of precipitation. On Tuesday, showers and thunderstorms are likely, mainly after 5 p.m., patchy fog before 9 a.m. on Tuesday. Mostly sunny otherwise and becoming cloudy during the afternoon with hot weather and a high near 90 degrees with a 70% chance of precipitation. And on Tuesday night, a chance of showers and thunderstorms before 2 a.m. Partly cloudy with a low around 68 degrees with a 30% chance of precipitation. Currently, it is 83 degrees with some showers in the vicinity here at WPAQ at 10 minutes past 12 noon.
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0: There's Lonnie Cole and Sally Gooden. It's 12:30 on the nose. Let's take a look at the weather forecast brought to us by Surrey Communications.
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1: And taking a look at your Surrey Communications weather forecast this afternoon. A chance of showers and thunderstorms, mainly after 4 p.m. Partly sunny and hot with a high near 91 degrees with a light southwest wind and a 30% chance of precipitation. Tonight, a chance of showers and thunderstorms, mainly before 10 p.m. with a patchy fog after 2 a.m. Mostly cloudy with a low around 70 degrees and a 50% chance of precipitation. And on Tuesday, showers and thunderstorms are likely after 5 p.m. Patchy fog before 9 a.m. on Tuesday morning. Mostly sunny, then becoming hot and with a high near 90 degrees and a 70% chance of precipitation. And on Tuesday night, a chance of showers and thunderstorms before 2 a.m. Partly cloudy with a low around 68 degrees with a 30% chance of precipitation. Currently, it is 79 degrees with a little bit of rain in the area. And that is your weather forecast brought to us by Surrey Communications.
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There's a seldom scene and Something in the Wind. That's a Phil Rosenthal tune right there. And got a request here going down to Walnut Cove. Here's Ronnie Bowman.

Big country hit there by Ronnie Bowman, and that was Ronnie Bowman himself doing It's Getting Better All the Time. That's a request going down to Walnut Cove. Also, this one right here. Here's None of the Above and Sweet Betty Sue. 1, 2, 3.

0: Welcome to the Between Round Show with Kevin Piles. I've got my boss lady, Dorena Piles, here with me.
1: Hello, everyone.
0: It's great to be with you guys this Monday morning. And today we're going to talk about why discipline meets motivation, but I've decided I'm just going to put it off till tomorrow.
1: Well, you're still thinking it's morning time, too. It's like 1 o'clock.
0: Yeah. That would be procrastination, which is the opposite of discipline, is what I just did. So we're going to start with a question to you. How many times have you felt motivated and then lost it maybe the next day, you know, and it's just maybe fell off? And so we touched on this before, but I had a question on it, so I thought, you know, if it'll help one person, we'll do it again. I'm sure it'll help more than that. So stick with us through this brief break, and then we'll be right back to find out how to stay motivated or disciplined.
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0: Welcome back to the Between Round Show with Kevin Piles. You're now on the stool in the fight for a happy, successful, and healthy life. We're glad to have you with us today. We're going to talk about why discipline beats motivation. And then remind me at the end again, someone was asking me, like, what exactly did you do at that institute again?
1: Okay.
0: And so I thought, you know what, I'm just going to try to say that every show.
1: Yeah, sure will.
0: But I will forget. So difference in discipline and motivation. So if you look at the definition of motivation, it's a temporary emotional state where discipline is a consistent behavior regardless of emotion. So you notice that emotion is in both of those definitions.
1: Mm-hmm.
0: And the reason that I like discipline over motivation is because motivation gets you started and discipline lets you finish.
1: Mm-hmm.
0: That's the way I like to think
1: about
0: it. Because, you know, you get motivated, and we saw this, and we've talked about this. We owned a health club for 20 years, and New Year's resolutions are packed. But the research shows, I think it was the News and World Report had reported that 80% of those are failed by February, and a little bit more by March, a little bit more by April. So you're just dwindled down to about probably 3%, you know, that stay on track for the year that they set. And that's sad.
1: It is.
0: You know, because it shows you it's almost cultural.
1: Mm-hmm. And sometimes, your best intentions still, you know, aren't good enough. You know, I don't care how many times you talk to that person or encourage them or have a great class or whatever it may be, a fitness class or anything. You know, we just saw so many people fall off, and it was sad, and it kind of hurt your feelings, you know, because you knew they were wanting to reach certain goals that they had for themselves, you know, whether it be build muscle or, you know, lose weight or whatever. So it was very hurtful.
0: Yeah, you know, and that reminds me, I was going to tell you, and this might be interesting for the audience too, is I was at Lowe's Foods getting a salad the other day, the one down there near Rose's, and I was in there, and somebody come up and said, I'm buying your salad. And it was Eddie that was in our Lose to Live program.
1: Oh, Eddie.
0: So when we was in Winston-Salem at

0: our health club, we had started a program called Lose to Live, and it was a 100% free program we did for only people who qualified as morbidly obese, had a letter from their doctor, agreed to certain terms to stick with stuff, and we did their personal training personally, you and I. We gave them the membership to the health club. We got them an appointment with a psychologist. We got them an appointment with a dietitian, and they met with all of those because, you know, a lot of that stuff's more than just physical. It's mm-hmm. emotional, too. So we did all of that, and then we put them in the program, and they had to meet certain stipulations to remain in the program, yeah. or they would be let go from the program.
1: Yeah, they had to come, make the effort, come so many times a week, or yes.
0: Yeah, yeah. yeah. And so Eddie was a guy that stuck with it probably better than anybody, I would say.
1: Yeah, because he actually drove from Mount Airy to Winston.
0: That's right.
1: To participate in the program.
0: Yeah, yeah, he drove about 45, 50 minutes each time, and he come every day. But he saw me, and he was mowing some yards and stuff. He still had the weight off, and he'd come off like three or four medications that he was on, maybe all of his medications, but I know he'd come off of a lot of them, mm-hmm. working with his doctor. But, you know, it was just so beautiful because he said, "I'm buying your salad." I said, "Hey," and we gave each other a hug, and he said, "You saved my life, man.
1: Aww.
0: You saved my life."
1: Yeah.
0: He said, "I'll never forget Kevin Piles. He's your name's on my mouth all the time."
1: Aww.
0: And it was just sweet. You know, he's a sweet guy. And he plays gospel music, and he dropped one of his new CDs off by the Institute, so I'll have to let you hear that. And he said he was going to start coming because he said he wanted to use some of that stuff. So, but that was beautiful. But that was the discipline, you know, that we needed. That's what brought that up is, you know, that discipline to come every day, and then you get the changes. Because, you know, motivation, it's true. It depends on your mood, your energy. Maybe outside inspiration, and I think the American Psychological Association shows that emotion fluctuates daily, and motivation is tied to emotion, and it's just simply unreliable. But you know, it don't take a psychology association to tell you that.
1: Mm-hmm.
0: I mean, you kind of know your motivation is fleeting.
1: Yes.
0: You know, and so that's why I like if and then strategies. If it's 6 a.m., then I do X. That way, I don't think about it.
1: Mm-hmm.
0: You just do it. And I think that's a big help. And, you know, discipline over time builds habits. You know, we always say first you make your habits, then your habits make you. Well, that discipline will create your habit. And there's all types of research, you know, that shows, you know, how many days it takes to break a habit and start a new one. But, you know, after all these years of research, I just don't buy into it. In my book, I made a disclaimer on that because I don't think you can classify all habits into the same box because I think I call them pillars in the book, and I say there's several things that depend on how strong your pillars are, how long have they been curing, so how, you know, how solid are they, how long has that habit been ingrained, and is it chemical or physical or both, you know, because some habits are physical, some habits are chemical, and some habits are both.
1: Yes.
0: And I think that makes it harder. And then how motivated are you at the time to change it?
1: Mm-hmm.
0: I think that's a huge determining factor. And also, what environment are you in currently while you're trying to change it? You know, are you in a good environment around motivating people that are uplifting, that are giving you positive energy and good vibes? Are you in an environment that's sucking the life out of you, people's leaning on you, anchoring you down, providing you a negative environment? You know, after doing it for so long, I realized that you can't just say, you know, it takes this many days to change a habit because it really depends on those four or five things,
1: yes.
0: you know, that gives you in there. But, you know, discipline is doing what needs to be done regardless whether you feel like it or not. You just do it, you know, like the cold showers.
1: Mm-hmm.
0: You just got to do
1: it.
0: Yeah,
1: nobody wants to ever do those. You just have to do it.
0: Yeah. Yeah, you know, and, you know, I was, the University College of London is one of the stats that I had earlier, and it said 66 days to change or form a habit, but, you know, you can go with the University College of London or you can go with Kevin Piles. But I'm telling you, I'm right, because
1: yeah.
0: I've dealt with enough people, and you cannot put it, it's, those factors make the difference, for sure. You know, and one of the examples is, you know, like our kids having to train jiu-jitsu, they do the twice a day, and not just our kids. All of the kids and people in our pro training program, they train whether they want to or not,
1: mm-hmm.
0: whether they got a headache or not, whether their knee's sore or not, they get the training in. So it's just a discipline. And they feel guilty, actually, if they don't,
1: mm-hmm.
0: you know, because they've developed such a habit that their opponent might be outworking them. And so we just don't allow it to happen. And so I think that's an important, piece of it is doing it daily.

0: by day. But, you know, we've always said in our martial arts school, discipline equals freedom. And then Jocko Willink, the ex-Navy SEAL, wrote a book called that. So now it seems like we copied his book, but we've been saying that for years. Yeah, we had it on some banners. We put it on a shirt before. It's we've done it on all kinds of things. But it doesn't make it any less true who said it. So discipline does equal freedom. And, you know, a lot of times discipline has a negative connotation to it.
1: Yes.
0: You think it, you either think you're getting in trouble when you're being disciplined, or you feel like you're getting ready to do something you don't want to do, and that's why it takes discipline. So I think one of the things you have to do in the beginning is you've got to change your perception that, and really start to develop a belief system that discipline is freedom. You know, if you can have the discipline to eat cleaner and to exercise and to move your body, you're going to live a more quality of life. And that's going to give you freedom to do what you want to do, to go where you want to go, to be where you want to be. If you have the discipline to work hard every day and not skip, then you're going to be able to build a business or a career. And so then you're going to have a more financial freedom, and that's going to allow you the peace of mind to not be as stressed, or the ability to travel and go where you want to go, or just to arrive at your problems in a little better style. You know, so it's that discipline that gives you the freedom. So you have to change your perception. And another thing I found with people, if you can change your reasoning, and this is in my book too on leverage, pretty much everything we're ever going to talk about success is going to be in my book, because it's all I know and it's what I researched, and I tried to include every single thing I could think of because I was leaving it for my children. And so in other words, if you're trying to think, I want to lose 5 pounds, or you're trying to think, I want to stay mobile so that I can live independently, is a much better leverage point.
1: Yes.
0: I want to be able to pick up my grandkids, you know, and carry them. I want to be able to still get out and bend down in the yard and do things. I want to be free to drive, go where I want to go. So you got to find bigger pieces of leverage than that, you know. And I used to always tell my fighters in MMA, I would take them up to Pilot Mountain, and we would jog up. And then when we got there, I would take them each and set them individually on a different little cliff rock somewhere on there with a notebook. And I would say, now, I want you to think about, why are you doing this fighting? Because it's not that glorious in the beginning, and it's very difficult on your body, and it's actually very expensive. And I would just ask them, like, I want you to write down 3 to 5 things. Think deep. Like, why are you really doing this? You know, or is it to be the toughest guy across town? Is it to make $500? Is it what is your reasoning for doing it? And I would tell them, the bigger your reasons, the more chance you're going to have to get off the round, to get off the stool at the end of round two. Because that's when you're tired, you're banged up, you're beat up, you've got another round. And if you're just wanting a trophy or a few $100, that's not going to get you off that stool.
1: Right.
0: If you're thinking, I want to leave a legacy for my son or daughter, I want them to know I had the discipline to do it, that's going to be more apt to get you off the stool. So part of my job as a coach was really to be a psychologist, honestly.
1: Yes.
0: Because I had to figure out for each one of those fighters what motivated them individually, because it was always something different. You know, some people didn't have kids, you know.
1: Well, I think we see a lot going to moving on from MMA to jiu-jitsu. You know, a lot of these third, you know, world countries, you know, a lot of these kids that do jiu-jitsu from these third world countries are very motivated to make it in jiu-jitsu, because that is their way out.
0: Yep.
1: And that's what we, you know, tell our kids as well. Like, they, these kids are uncomfortable. You know, they're sleeping on mats. They're, you know, they're not showering during the day or going somewhere where they can rest. They're
0: coming home in the AC.
1: Yeah, they're in 100 degree heat. You know, they're the ones that have the motivation to make it. And, you know, that's their motivation, that's their discipline, you know, because they want a way out.
0: Yeah, and you see it come out in their matches, too. You see the passion.
1: Yes.
0: You know, they're not going to the Superhuman Institute after training and doing a red light therapy and a cold plunge, and next day you feel like $1 million, like, you know, our athletes get to do.
1: Yeah.
0: So it's they're going and maybe sitting, and they're hot, you know, and their house is not optimal, and they're going to see where they eat. A lot of times they're out in the streets selling chocolate bars or something to raise the money for the plane ticket to even get to the match. So when you get there, you've got a lot of reasons to push you besides just, oh, I'm tired, I think I'll just, you know, give up here. So we try to train against that, because it's hard to, you know, it's hard to train against that when you don't, when you're not in that environment. All you can do is educate yourself to that environment and then try to deal with it, you know. And speaking of the

0: fights and the matches. You know, that's the exact reason we call this show Between Rounds, because life is a fight, success is a fight, health is a fight, staying positive is a fight. And between rounds is you got 1 minute of sanctuary to where mm-hmm. somebody's pumping you up, lifting you up, toweling you off, spritzing you with water, mm-hmm. putting the ice, you know, on your eye that's swollen, you know, patting your chest, telling you what you need to do, change what you need to change to come back out. But then you're back in the fight, and now you got to go again. Mm-hmm. And that's the way life is. And so, you know, I love the analogy of between rounds, because that's where you learn and strategize and get back up to do it all over again. Yep. And so you got to have your between round moments, and you got to build them into your life.
1: Growth.
0: To be able to do this stuff.
1: Your growth. Mm-hmm.
0: That's right. And you got to look for small wins. You know, you can't look, a lot of times people think it's one big destiny, but it's not. It's like the total sum of your little daily actions mm-hmm. over time.
1: Oh, yeah.
0: You know, that's the way I like to think of it. The total.

0: growing and bettering yourself or your life, or you're going backwards, or somebody's going to take it from you. So once that becomes a discipline and a habit, then it's just the way you think,
1: yeah.
0: You know. So they get to see it, and they get to see that we live what we say, and I think that helps a lot because I see it happening more and more. You know, my son's always asking more and more business-type questions now all the time, and I really love it, you know. And he's getting so much more efficient at getting things done, mm-hmm. and knowing to do this, then that, or while I'm here, I'll do that. And so I see a lot of that, you know, happening now. So let's talk about the small wins. You know, it was the Harvard Business Review. This was way back in 2011. Found that the progress principle, that small progress each day, boosts your long-term performance more than little burst of inspiration boosted. Mm-hmm. So they basically compared burst of inspiration against the long-term performance of progress principle, small progress. You know, and two things will move a man, either desperation or inspiration, but once you get moving, then it takes the small, progressive,
1: yes.
0: you know, steps each
1: day.
0: Well,
1: like you said, you know, what you're doing every little day to move towards your goal or whatever your goal is, you know, in the shadows or without being, like, announcing it, you know, what you're doing in the quiet, you know, that nobody's seeing,
0: right.
1: you know, that's so important. And I think a lot of people have, especially with, I know we talk about social media a lot, but a lot of people have to tell their every movement and everything that goes on in their life on social media every single day, you know, and, you know, maybe they're looking for that motivation or, you know, but, you know, that's, I think that's what it takes is you being, having that discipline to not have to have the praise all the time.
0: Yeah, and you know, and it's funny, you know, that I see that in me now, and I didn't realize it, but my mom had told me, you know, a while back, when we was growing up, she never had to put my grades on the refrigerator. Do you remember saying that?
1: Mm-hmm.
0: She said, I never had to post your grades if you got 100 or an A. I never had to put a big sticker on it or a big letter and say, yay, and put it on the refrigerator.
1: Mm-hmm.
0: She said, you just never needed it. You'd just go on and do it again or go
1: yeah.
0: on. You didn't need that. And I didn't think about it then, but mm-hmm. I see that in me now.
1: Yes.
0: You know, when you start businesses when you're younger, you don't get a lot of praise for it. You just work.
1: Yeah,
0: you know?
1: You just work. Yeah.
0: And so, you know, it's just, I guess you can be cut out that way, but I can see the value in having that character trait. So if you don't have it, you can most certainly build it.
1: Yes.
0: You know, and you just got to choose. You know, you won't have all the habits of success. You'll have some naturally, and then you got to build some. And nobody
1: mm-hmm.
0: has them all,
1: mm-hmm.
0: Including myself and anybody else. Nobody has them all, but you got to be willing to do the research and fill in the gaps where you need
1: right.
0: and start those things. But let's talk about a few of the books, and then we'll talk about maybe how to build discipline. But there is a few books that you could read on this. And, you know, we done alluded to Jocko Willink's book, Discipline Equals Freedom. And he's a retired U.S. Navy SEAL, so he got to go through that discipline. And his book argues that discipline is the foundation of freedom in every single aspect of your life, health, finances, work, relationships. And motivation is just simply unreliable. So basically his book is about this comparison and basically backs up what the research shows. And it's direct, no nonsense, you know, of course, with him being a Navy
1: mm-hmm.
0: SEAL. And it's just got a lot of practical routines in it for building consistency in your life. So that would be a good book to pick up if you wanted to know a little bit more about it.
1: Yeah, and just a side note, too, he, like Kevin said, he is very no-nonsense, but he come out with some kids' books as well.
0: Oh, yeah.
1: That we'd gotten for our kids. And
0: that's right.
1: How young do they go? Are they like little kids'
0: yeah,
1: books?
0: Yeah, they're pretty small. Yeah,
1: yeah. So, you know, look that up, too, if you wanted to, you know, search that out for your children or your grandchildren.
0: Yeah.
1: He makes those type of books for kids as well.
0: Yeah, and if you need to spell his name, it's J-O-C-K-O, J-O-C-K-O, Willink, W-I-L-L-I-N-K, W-I-L-L-I-N-K. Another great book, this my son got me this for was it Father's Day or Christmas? I think it was Christmas, maybe. Atomic Habits. That was a great book by James Clear. And it's a good book. I think I'd listened to it on audio, but it's been a few years ago. But I liked having the written version. And I liked that he thought to get me a book because, you know, to me that's the best gift you can give somebody is stuff of knowledge. But that book explained how that the small, consistent actions compound into massive results over time. Mm-hmm.

0: again, based exactly on what the research shows, he emphasizes in that book that you got to create systems and routines over willpower. And as you get the systems and routines, you just follow them. And that's the same thing as our if-then strategy. That's a system and a routine. But by focusing on and identifying habits and environmental design, you can better learn how good behaviors can become automatic and sustainable, you know, through building those systems and getting the leverage on yourself. So Atomic Habits is another great book. It's a pretty big book, too. It's not a quick read. It's a pretty big book, but it's nice. You know, it's a good book. When you're talking about how to build discipline, you know, you want to start small because, you know, 2 minutes of action beats an hour of motivation. You know, I always say, you know, a poor plan in action is better than a great one on the table.
1: Yeah.
0: So the action's everything, you know, because knowledge isn't power. Knowledge with action is power. And you can use another thing that they talk about in, I think this is in the Atomic Habit book. I could be wrong on this, but I'm pretty sure it is. It's habit stacking. And that's where you basically attach new habits to existing routines. It makes it a little bit easier. Something you're already used to doing, and you just stick one more little good habit on the end of it. It's much easier to adhere to it because you're already doing the other habit, and you just attach that little bit on. So it's kind of a cheat sheet, you know, a little bit. One thing I think that helps is to track your progress consistently. And the beautiful thing is when I see these highlights in these books and I see them in the research, it reminds me of when I wrote my book and when I did all this stuff. As you know, we have a scorecard in my book. It's called the Champ Scorecard. And you score yourself daily in the different things that you've set throughout the book. Because what I realized is, you know, every game that is won is the only way you can win a game is to keep score. There's no winning if you don't know what the score is.
1: Right.
0: Because you could be keep taking the wrong shot, running the wrong play, you know, running into the wrong end zone. If you're not keeping score, you could be going foul a lot more than you wanted. So, you know, I recommend, and you don't have to do it forever, but you got to do it until it's a habit of keeping score. And you'll be amazed that when you keep score, how much better on track you stay.
1: Oh, yeah.
0: You know, because you actually are scoring it. And you rate yourself, and then you've got a little place on there to put if you didn't do everything that you had in your process goals, which are three components of your primary goal, if you didn't do those three things that day, why not? What got in your way? What stopped you? So you're identifying obstacles. Well, I got on the phone, or I talked to a friend, or I got on social media and wasted an hour and a half. But you identify it, and you don't have to show it to anybody, so you don't have to be embarrassed, you know, like, dang it, social media for an hour. Just tell yourself the truth. Don't sugarcoat it. Don't lie to yourself. Just bite the bullet, tell yourself the truth, and move on.
1: Right.
0: And so scoring yourself is great, and that's why we built that in, you know, to there. And then, you know, surrounding yourself with accountability. That's mentors, co-workers, training partners. You want to have people who help hold you to a high standards. You know, we always make a joke, and you know, I tell my kids all the time, it's easy to feel like an eagle when you're in a room full of ducks, but you need to put yourself in a room full of eagles and then see if you feel like an eagle, and that'll keep you working because you see that you're not the only one. And that's so important, is to, you know, be real with yourself. And I have a chapter on that in the book, getting real with yourself, because that's important. And I have a chapter on being accountable.
1: Well, I want us to talk a minute about where people can find your book. They can actually come by the Institute. We have books at the Institute as well now. So you can come by the Institute, check it out, and if you would like to purchase a book. But where are the other places they can get your book?
0: You can get it at any of the major outlets, Amazon, Books A Million, Barnes & Noble online, all the online platforms. Yeah. The best place to get it, if you want to support the ministry, so to speak, is our website, which is kevinbpiles.com. If you get it there, we just cut out all the middlemen, and we put all the money back into programs that we're developing. You know, we bought a bus to pick up youth to go to church. We do things, try to do things that are good for people. Because it's kind of like a ministry.
1: Well, and like this show too, as well. It supports the
0: doing things like this.
1: Yes.
0: You know, taking the time and doing it.
1: But it's called The Divine Playbook.
0: Yep.
1: Kevin B. Pyles, P-Y-L-E-S.
0: Yep.
1: I always like to mention that every so often, because we mention, you know, we talk about the book, but, you know, new listeners may, you know, not know what we're exactly talking about.
0: Yeah, and it's sad to say.

0: It's a Christian-based book, so you don't find it as easily as some of the secular books. Mm-hmm. I'll just put it that way.
1: Yeah.
0: You can do your own reasoning to why those algorithms work the way they do, but there's no secret that, you know, that stuff gets a little bit shafted compared to secular stuff.
1: Yes.
0: Because it makes the powers that be God instead of God. So
1: let's make sure we talk about the Institute as well for its...
0: Yeah, so that was pretty much all I was going to say on discipline anyway. You know, just remember, motivation will fade. Discipline will carry you on. Motivation will get you started. Discipline will allow you to finish. Try to do one thing today, even if you don't feel like it. Do one thing toward one area. I don't care if it's health, take a walk, or, you know, do some sit-ups or push-ups, or if it's relationships, make a phone call that you've been putting off. You know, whatever it is, do one action today.
1: Remember, discipline equals freedom.
0: Yep. As soon as we get done with the show, and give yourself some leverage of why it really matters. Don't think of the small reason. Think of some bigger reasons, or mm-hmm. multiple small reasons,
1: mm-hmm.
0: you know, because that'll help you. So one exciting thing on the Institute. So the Institute basically is there, again, to do three things. It suits three types of people. People that are wanting longevity, they're wanting to live longer with a higher quality of life. It's got everything you need to do that, and the education is in there. If you want to lose weight, I think it's probably the best weight loss place around because of the education that you get and the way that we do it. You don't really do all the work there. You learn the knowledge there and the things to do, and you do some things there, some of the modalities that foster it and foster your cellular energy to allow you to have the energy to do the things you need to do. But it's the education piece, and then athletic performance. Those that are wanting to take their athletic performance to the next level. So, in other words, if you're a wrestler and you have a certain, you can find out what is your VO2 max. You can find out where your breaking point is, of where do you switch from burning from fats to carbohydrates and so forth. And you find out where that line is, and you try to move that line to where that you can be better longer, and you make better use of lactic acid. So all those things are studyable and measurable. One of the neat things is, starting October 1st, we'll be the only place around that I know of that does breath analysis. So it's about an 8 to 10 minute test. We got one at rest, which is your resting metabolic rate, and then we have one that is during activity, which is your VO2 max. The research has also shown with VO2 max, even though people usually associate it with athletic performance, it is the number one determining factor of how long you're going to live. So mm-hmm. when they get your VO2 max, then they can pretty much predict how long you're going to live from, you know, we look at several things: your cardiovascular system, your respiratory system, and your cellular. And we look at those three things. But once we analyze your breath, we can tell you your true biological age. So you can say, oh, you're 60, but biologically you're only 52, or biologically you're 68.
1: Mm-hmm.
0: And that can set off some alarms. It also tests for your 23 most prominent longevity-based biomarkers. And then after we get that data, we tell you which modalities that we have at the Institute would give you the most positivity to move toward those deficiencies, to move them better.
1: That's so exciting.
0: Yep, it tells you which ones to do first, and then we have an app. You meet with a dietitian right after that analysis. They can tell you how you process carbohydrates, proteins, and fats based on your genetics. They can then tell you what you should be eating, micros versus macros.
1: Wow.
0: And you get a app to track it. And then they look at how you burn that. Then they can tell you what type of resistance exercise you need, either mm-hmm. resistance, cardiovascular, like cardio, or high-intensity interval training, or a mix of those,
1: mm-hmm.
0: because it's right exercise at the right time, not just exercise. So when you find out all those things, then you can get on a true path. We also have a scale that can tell you your body fat density, your bone density, your muscle density in your each arm, your leg, like everywhere.
1: Yeah.
0: So you can really study how you're growing. So basically,
1: it's a lot of information.
0: We make you an education phenom, so mm-hmm. that you don't need a bunch of input from people that don't really know you.
1: Mm-hmm.
0: You can learn the stuff, do it yourself, take control of your own life, For pennies on the dollar, honestly, it's pennies on the dollar.
1: Let's talk about it again a little further next show. Because I feel like we squeezed it in and you're not being able to expand and kind of break it down for people. So,
0: well, the main thing is if you want to lose weight, live longer, or be a better athlete, come see me. 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

0: There's White Top Mountain Band and Ida Red. It's 1:37. 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
0: And looking at your Surrey Communications forecast, this afternoon, a chance of showers and thunderstorms, mainly after 4 p.m. Partly sunny and hot with a high near 91 degrees with a light southwest wind. 30% chance of precipitation. And tonight, a chance of showers and thunderstorms, mainly before 10 p.m. with patchy fog after 2 a.m., mostly cloudy with a low around 70 degrees and a 50% chance of precipitation. On Tuesday, showers and thunderstorms are likely, mainly after 5 p.m., patchy fog before 9 a.m. Tuesday morning, otherwise mostly sunny and hot with a high near 90 degrees and a 70% chance of precipitation for Tuesday. And on Tuesday night, a chance of showers and thunderstorms before 2 a.m. Partly cloudy with lows around 68 degrees and a calm wind. And the chance of precipitation on Tuesday night is at 30%. Currently, it is 83 degrees and partly cloudy here in Mount Airy. And that is your Surrey Communications weather forecast.

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0: I'm Ed Donahue. FIFA President Gianni Infantino says he told President Trump the Flo Balogun case would be decided by independent judicial bodies. Team USA's Balogun's red card was reversed, and he will play tonight against Belgium. President Trump says he spoke to Infantino about it, but did not pressure FIFA to reverse the red card. But he did feel it was unfair.
1: The game tonight's going to be amazing, and we're going to have a full team, and Belgium's going to have a full team. And you know what? If they beat us, then they can be really proud. The other way, if they beat us, we'll say it was rigged, just like the election was rigged in 2020, but I won't get into that.
0: Belgian soccer officials want an explanation. An island-wide blackout has hit Cuba. Four people, including a police officer, are dead in a shooting in Ohio.
2: Wayne County Sheriff Tom Ballinger says it began with a 911 call about gunshots fired at a home in Rittman, which is about 40 miles south of Cleveland. When it was over, one police officer was dead, two other officers and a police dog were injured. The suspect was also dead along with two other people.
3: Roughly around 9:30 or so, our dispatch center received 911 call of some type of disturbance and shots fired. Officers responded to the area and immediately started taking fire.
2: That audio, courtesy WEWS. I'm Julie Walker.
0: Mourners dressed in black are at Iran's capital as part of the funeral for the late Supreme Leader Ayatollah Ali Khamenei. The AP's Bassam Hatoum is in Tehran.
4: The casket containing the body wrapped with the Iranian flag is displayed at Tehran's Grand Musalla, together with some of the coffins of his family members.
5: Oh, yada, yada, yada. I guess that's all of it. Well, we'll take a look at the weather forecast. Something more to our liking, maybe. We've got some possible rain showers on the way. 84 degrees right now, which feels a lot better than what we have had. Cloud cover. Humidity may be up a little bit, but I'll take that with some cloud cover right now, the way it shapes up. Chances of rain, not as much as we wanted. 30% to a 50% chance this evening with some patchy fog, overnight low 70. Tomorrow now, 70% chance of rain in the afternoon, tapering off in the evening with a high near 90 and southwest winds 5 miles an hour. 68 the overnight low Tuesday night, near 90 again on Wednesday. And I'm tired of saying that, actually. I'll just say near 90 or around 90 or 91 all the way through to Sunday in the forecast. Overnight lows in the upper 60s. Focusing more on the possibilities of rain right now. 70% chance of rain tomorrow afternoon. 60% chance of rain Wednesday afternoon and Wednesday evening. 30% chance Thursday night. We skip Friday. And about a 40% chance of rain Saturday afternoon and Sunday afternoon in the forecast. And I've heard enough of hot weather right now, actually, so we will cool off just a little bit as we move toward the middle of July in the extended forecast.

Going back a few years, we got an album there from Blue Highway. From title of it is Blue Highway. Also, that's one of my favorite songs of that group. Don't Come Out of the Hole. Good afternoon. We got about 10 minutes after 2 o'clock. Being in the hole ought to be feel pretty cool actually this time of year. Hopefully, we got some rain on the way. We'll check that updated forecast coming up in just a little bit. Got a couple things we want to look at also.

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1: He rode easy in the saddle, he was tall and lean, and first you thought nothing but a streak of mean could make a man look so downright strong. But one look in his eyes and you knew you were wrong. He was a mountain of a man, and I want you to know, he could preach hot hell or freezing snow. Carried a Bible in a canvas sack, the folks just called him the Reverend Mr. Black. He was poor as a beggar, but he rode like a king, and down in the valley you could hear him sing.

Now, if ever I thought this man in black was soft or had any yellow up his back, gave that notion up the day when a lumberjack came in and it wasn't to pray. Yeah, he kicked open that meeting house door and cussed everybody up and down the floor. Then when things got quiet in the place, he walked up and cussed in the preacher's face. Well, he hit that reverend like a kick of a mule. To my way of thinking, it took a pure fool to turn the other cheek to that lumberjack. But that's what he did, the Reverend Mr. Black. Well, he stood like a rock, man among men, and let that lumberjack hit him again. Then with a voice as kind as could be, cut him down like a big oak tree.

Well, it's been many years since we had to part. I guess I've learned his ways by heart. I can still hear his sermons ring down in the valley where he used to sing. Well, I followed him, yes, sir, and I don't regret it. I hope that I'll always be a credit to his memory, because I want you to understand, the Reverend Mr. Black was my old man.

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Well, instead of waiting for a train, we're waiting for the rain, and hopefully we'll get some showers coming through our area. Maybe everybody will get some. 60% chance of showers this afternoon. Temperatures, they say high near 92. Right now we're about 85 degrees. Hopefully that'll hold its own through the afternoon. The cloud cover keeping that temperature in check. And I'm surprised the humidity is down what it is, 66%, with a little bit of variable wind at about 5 miles an hour. 60% chance of rain tonight also, overnight low 68, as showers will move into some areas. Tomorrow high near 90, with a 70% chance of rain in the afternoon and evening. That's the way it goes. Overnight lows basically in the upper 60s all the way through the end of the week. And daytime temperatures just a tad off the upper 80 to around 90 mark, somewhere along in there. Back and forth, we go with it. The thing I'm watching right now is those rain possibilities that we're in dire need. That's what we need to focus on. With, again, 70% chance tomorrow afternoon. 40% chance of rain Thursday afternoon, Thursday evening. A little break from possible shower activity on Friday. And the weekend consists of about a 40% chance of rain in the p.m. hours Saturday and Sunday in the forecast. So again, it'd be nice if we could take advantage of every opportunity we get during each day in the afternoon to get some rain out of this. We'll have to wait and see. Currently, again, 85 degrees is our temperature.

That's Hazel Dickens and Alice Gerard. Before you heard Hazel Dickens with a number on her own, My Heart's Own. And that was the old TV Blues with young David Grisman was working on that particular number for many years back, early 1960s, somewhere along there. This is Bob. I'll be here through the afternoon and back and forth today. I'm trying to get things caught up and see what's in the news coming up for tomorrow. And got some more music ahead. Corey wanted to hear this one, a little bit of Benton Flipping this afternoon.

0: That's music by Larry Gillis taking us down. Well, actually, time's getting away from me. We're starting to move toward the 4 o'clock hour. My watch is slow. Let's take a look. 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
0: Well, the showers, thunderstorms possible this afternoon. 60% chance of rain. Those temperatures, again, getting kind of weary of giving them after a while. Temperatures around 90 degrees each day. That'll wear you out yourself just talking about it. That applies for just about all through the week, around the upper 80s to around 90 or 91.

through the week. Overnight lows around 68, somewhere along in there. Biggest thing we're looking for and hoping for is those rain percentages to go up. 60% chance of rain this afternoon into the evening. Tomorrow, maybe a 70% chance of rain later on in the day. And Wednesday afternoon, 70% chance of rain also in the afternoon and evening hours. A little 40% chance of rain Thursday and Thursday night. No mention of rain on Friday, but another 40% chance of possibilities in the p.m. hours on Saturday and Sunday in the forecast. Well, that's the way it shapes up. I was talking the other day about dog days. It slipped up on me. Usually, it seems like dog days usually happens around the 7th or 8th of July. Dog days kicked in last Friday, and this goes till about the 10th of August. And usually, of course, you get that sweltery weather with some showers, thunder showers popping up in the forecast. So let's see. The good thing about dog days, the other thing you hear about, yeah, you hear everything about dog days. I've heard it over the years, plenty of stuff. The Surrey County Old Time Music Camp is going on each day through Friday, 9 a.m. to 2 p.m. at Surrey Community College. Classes for 8 and up. And maybe you can register still now. It's $100 for youth, 8 to 17, $150 for adults, 18 and up. You can pick up some valuable information each day. Those classes, again, extending from 9 a.m. to 2 p.m. each day with beginner and to intermediate instructions on all instruments, just about guitar, banjo, fiddle. 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Sherry White, of course. And Cub Scout Pack 540. We'll have a hot dog fundraiser tomorrow, 2 until 6 p.m. You can pre-order. And it wouldn't do me any good to tell you I'd do that. I got a piece of paper here. You got supposed to scan something with your phone to pre-order. Well, you can't see that over the radio, of course. First Presbyterian Church. That's where it's held, at 326 South Main Street, just down the road from here. Tomorrow, 2 until 6 p.m. Stop by, and I'm sure you can get some hot dogs. That's the Cub Scout Pack 540. Hot dog fundraiser tomorrow, 2 until 6 p.m. at First Presbyterian Church, South Main Street, here in Mount Airy.

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0: my back is aching, my knees are shot, and I can't look at another weed in that garden. I need a break.
1: Well, why don't you trade in those garden tools for a fiddle? Just put down that bag of mulch and let's head for the Nunn Brothers Bluegrass Festival.
0: A bluegrass festival? But what about the tomatoes?
1: The only picking you need to be doing is on your mandolin. Now leave that lawnmower in the shed and let's go enjoy some world-class down-home picking and greeting under the stars.
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Teams by Turner and Lynn Fond Rail down around Five Forks, Virginia area. Got about 5 minutes until we have the obituaries coming up. And we got some more coming up all the way through the evening here. Invite you to stay tuned, 106.7 and also AM 740.

0: That's Ralph Blows Bizarre taking us down to the 4:30 mark here at WPAQ. Right now it's time for the obituaries presented by B&B Produce at 12902 Pantsicap Highway in Cana, Virginia. 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
1: The obituaries: Rose Marie Bevins, 48, passed on at Forsyth Medical Center on Thursday. She was born February 22, 1978, in Winston-Salem, to Brenda Carter and James Bevins. Survived by her children, daughter Contessa McMillan, and husband William, and sons Bradley Tate and James Logan Tate. Granddaughter Calista Jade McMillan. Her parents Brenda Carter and husband Danny and James Bevins. Sisters Rebecca Bevins, Tina Leftwich and husband Brandon, and brothers Travis Bevins, Alvin Bevins, and wife Brandy. And according to her wishes, there will be holding a private viewing. A celebration of life will be announced at a later date. This is a courtesy of Moody Funeral Services. Mr. Jimmy Michael Hardy, 72, of Siloam, passed on Saturday at Novant Forsyth Medical Center. He was born in Surrey County, October 18, 1953, to the late Jimmy Clark and Opal Irene Hamlin Hardy. Surrey Central High School graduate, he began working at Hardy Brothers Trucking, later started his own truck service business and operated it for 25 years. And after he closed his garage, he began a home renovation business until retirement. A faithful member of Siloam Baptist Church, he is survived by his wife of 53 years, Karen Poindexter Hardy, daughter Emily Hardy, Emily Hardy Cave, and Matthew, son Zachary Hardy and Sarah, grandchildren Caitlin Cave, Lainey Cave Shore and Logan, Mallory Cave, Jack Hardy and Saul Hardy, one great-grandchild Sutton Shore, and brothers and sisters-in-law Rex Hardy, Gerald Hardy, and Stefan, or Stephanie, and also, in addition to his parents, he was preceded in death by his sister-in-law, Sharon Smith Hardy. A celebration of life will be held Wednesday at Siloam Baptist Church at 3 p.m. Visitation at the church from 2 until 3 p.m. This is Lily Elizabeth Wood Isaacs, 94, of State Road, passed on Thursday in Yadkinville. She was born June 1, 1932, in Surrey County, to the late Rancy Wood and Lottie Simpson Wood. Preceded in death by her parents and her husband, William Dare Isaacs, a son, William Dale Isaacs, and four sisters and three brothers. Survivors include son and daughter-in-law, Robert and Kanika Isaacs, grandchildren, Jason Isaacs and Joshua Isaacs and Michael. Graveside services will be held tomorrow at 11 a.m. at Union Hill Cemetery, Pastor Corey Honeycutt officiating. Mr. Bobby Ray Johnson, 82, of Mallory, passed on Wednesday at Novant Health Medical Center in Winston-Salem. He was born in Surrey County, July 29, 1943, to the late Euless and Lada May Wall Johnson. He grew up in the area community and attended Eldora School. He dedicated 30 years of service to Pike Electric before retiring. survived by her daughter and son-in-law.

0: Judy and Steve Phillips, son and daughter-in-law, David and Heather Johnson, grandchildren, Lee Phillips, Michael Phillips, Peyton Cheney, and Sarah Evans and husband Austin. Also, five great-grandchildren survive, and several nieces and nephews. He was preceded in death by his parents and his wife, Mary Frances Bingman Johnson, and sisters, Roxanne Tucker, Bessie Tilly, Annie Johnson, and Nellie Hall. Services will be held on Wednesday at Moody Funeral Home Chapel in Mount Airy at 2 p.m. Burial in the Piney Grove Baptist Church Cemetery. The family will receive friends tomorrow evening from 6 till 8 p.m. at the funeral home. Mrs. Jane Ray Lowry King, 97 of Mount Airy, passed on Tuesday, June 30th at the Wolf's Hospice Home. She was born January 16, 1929 in Surrey County to the late John and Bertie Williams Lowry, a faithful member of the Mount Airy Wesleyan Church. Survivors include daughter and son-in-law Kelly King Stevens and Terrell, and a son and daughter-in-law Stanley Meredith King III and Joan. Also three grandchildren and spouses, Lindsay Stevens Brim and Brett, Sarah Stevens Plyler and Michael, William Terrell Stevens and Clarissa. Seven grandchildren survive, in addition to special friend Ligia DeVigo. She was preceded in death by her parents and her husband of 75 years, Stanley Meredith King Jr. Services will be tomorrow at Mount Airy Wesleyan Church here in Mount Airy at 2 p.m. Interment in the Oakdale Cemetery. The family receiving friends tomorrow from 1 p.m. till the time of the service. Mr. Wiley Jackson Lawson Jr., 79 of Mount Airy, passed on Sunday yesterday at the Wolf's Hospice Home. He was born March 20, 1947 in Surrey County to the late Wiley Lawson Sr. and Della Mae Martin Lawson. He worked for R.J. Reynolds and also built gazebos for Leonard's. Survived by his children, Charlotte Green, Anthony Lawson, and Becky. Grandchildren, Adriana Montgomery and Krista Prophet. Also several great-grandchildren, brother and sisters-in-law, Thomas Keith Lawson and Bonnie, Alice Tate and Mary Lawson, and several nieces and nephews. He was preceded in death by his parents and his wife, Thelma Lawson, and a great-grandson, Joshua Montgomery, and brothers Billy Ray and Philip James Lawson. A celebration of life will be held Thursday at Moody Funeral Home Chapel in Mount Airy at 11 a.m., burial in the Indian Grove Family Cemetery. The family receiving friends Thursday from 10 a.m. till the time of the service at the funeral home. Condolences online and more information for those being served can be accessed at moodyfuneralservices.com, coxedom.com, and spencerfuneralhome.com. On behalf of the staff and management here at WPAQ, we extend our condolences to those who have lost loved ones at this time. 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

0: Was Jesus really born of a virgin? Well, some doubt it, and some flat out deny it. But in Matthew's gospel, the truth stands front and center. This week on Through the Bible, we'll examine the miraculous birth of Jesus Christ and why it matters so deeply to our faith. Matthew introduces the promised Messiah, God's King, entering the world just as Scripture foretold.
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wanna die. And the water started rising up around his thighs, and I heard him crying, God, please let me live. And the water started rising up around his ribs, and death ground him, and he shoved him in. And the water started rising up around his chin,

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This is Cindy Bauckham, and I'm really excited to let you know that my programs will be heard right here on WPAQ, Knee Deep in Bluegrass and Knee Deep in Bluegrass Gospel. 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
1: Here's news for WSYD and WPAQ. In Virginia, a 58-year-old Louisa County man has died after he was found unresponsive in a swimming pool in Bumpus on the 4th of July. Deputies and EMS crews were called to a home on Digstown Road Saturday morning after the victim was discovered face down in a swimming pool. He was identified as David Rush Figuli of Bumpus. He was pronounced deceased at the scene. While authorities say there is no indication of foul play, the investigation remains active and ongoing, pending the report from the Office of the Chief Medical Examiner. The Virginia Climate Center at George Mason University will be the host site for the new State Climate Office, which was created under the Virginia budget that took effect last Wednesday. The office has a plan for 30 teams to fan out and map heat in urban and suburban areas of Northern Virginia. The project was originally scheduled for later this summer, but the so-called heat dome that descended on the region this past week has accelerated the Climate Center's plans. In the survey, 7 teams of volunteers will attach sensors to the tops of their vehicles and drive specific routes across Fairfax and Arlington counties and the city of Alexandria 3 times during the day, in the morning, at midday, and late afternoon. In North Carolina, FEMA has approved more than $197 million in additional disaster recovery funding for the state, including millions of dollars for western North Carolina communities still recovering from Hurricane Helene nearly 2 years after the storm devastated the region. The latest funding package includes more than $179 million in FEMA public assistance grants for 30 projects related to Helene, along with Tropical Storm Chantal and other federally declared disasters, plus an additional $18 million through FEMA's Hazard Mitigation Grant Program. Governor Josh Stein has signed 2 bills into law that focus on keeping communities and children safe. House Bill 481 builds on House Bill 50, which was signed into law by the governor last June. It allows law enforcement officers toward the end of their careers to keep serving without losing their benefits. The bill permits retired officers to keep their separation allowance if they want to return to work if they serve in a different law enforcement capacity. House Bill 83 protects minors from obscenity and predatory actors online. Specifically, it expands the criminal offense of disseminating obscene material to minors and requires courts to consider whether to require sex offender registration for those who are convicted. Governor Stein has issued an executive order creating a bipartisan health care affordability commission that he said will look into ways to make health care more affordable for North Carolinians. The order directs the commission to study different priority areas and others that are shown as being the drivers of increased health care costs. They include improving transparency, promoting competition in the market for health care services, looking at ways to increase access to and supply of health care workers, exploring value-based care models, and finding ways to improve affordability in rural areas. The commission will be co-chaired by State Treasurer Brad Briner and Secretary of Health and Human Services Deb Sangvai. Democratic State Representative Rodney D. Pierce has introduced legislation proposing a constitutional amendment to guarantee North Carolinians the right to vote early in person and preserve key features of the state's widely used early voting system. House Bill 1240 would establish, among other proposals, a constitutional minimum of 14 days of in-person early voting for primary and general elections, protect same-day registration during the early voting period, and require counties to provide sufficient staffing, polling locations, and resources to meet voter demand while preserving the authority of local election officials to administer elections. That's news for WSYD and WPAQ.
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1: Was Jesus really born of a virgin? 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But in Matthew's gospel, the truth stands front and center. This week on Through the Bible, we'll examine the miraculous birth of Jesus Christ and why it matters so deeply to our faith. 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

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Thank you for being with us, and enjoy.

singing in the rain, just singing in the rain. 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The sun's in my heart and I'm ready for love. 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I'll walk down the lane with a

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When all your dancing is through, sleepy time gal will build a cottage for